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9: Showers and storms will be possible overnight tonight, otherwise mostly cloudy and another mild night on the way. Lows falling to around 70 degrees. See showers and storms possible early Sunday, followed by gradual clearing with a less humid high right around 80 degrees. Partly cloudy Sunday night as we turn much less humid and cooler. Lows in the upper 50s to near 60 degrees. That will lead to a beautiful start to the work week on Monday with a good amount of sunshine and high temperatures in the afternoon in the upper 70s. From Eyewitness News, your weather authority, I'm meteorologist Cody Bailey.

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2: Time to find out what's going on in the community on WKWC. As work progresses on the project to replace the bridge over Katy Meadow Slough in Davis County, crews have discovered a previously unknown buried foundation from a structure predating the current bridge. This will require a full closure of Highway 60 between the 5.2 and 5.4 mile markers for a period of up to 90 days beginning Tuesday, June 16th. There will be a marked detour. The NAACP Owensboro Branch and Audubon Area Community Services are partnering to host a series of expungement clinics aimed to help individuals clear eligible criminal records and gain access to new opportunities. The clinics will be held at various locations on different dates throughout the month of July. The initiative will kick off with a community launch event on June 17th from 4 to 6 p.m. at Faust Elementary School. If you're a church or nonprofit organization with an event or fundraiser and would like to be featured on our community calendar, email PantherRadio at kwc.edu.
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11: Scattered showers and storms will be possible overnight tonight. Otherwise, mostly cloudy and another mild night on the way. Lows falling to around 70 degrees. We'll see showers and storms possible early Sunday, followed by gradual clearing with a less humid high right around 80 degrees. Partly cloudy Sunday night as we turn much less humid and cooler. Lows in the upper 50s to near 60 degrees. That will lead to a beautiful start to the work week on Monday with a good amount of sunshine and high temperatures in the afternoon in the upper 70s. From Eyewitness News, your weather authority, I'm meteorologist Cody Bailey.
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9: Scattered showers and storms will be possible overnight tonight. Otherwise, mostly cloudy and another mild night on the way. Lows falling to around 70 degrees. We'll see showers and storms possible early Sunday, followed by gradual clearing with a less humid high right around 80 degrees. Partly cloudy Sunday night as we turn much less humid and cooler. Lows in the upper 50s to near 60 degrees. That will lead to a beautiful start to the work week on Monday with a good amount of sunshine and high temperatures in the afternoon in the upper 70s. From Eyewitness News, your weather authority, I'm meteorologist Cody Bailey.
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This is Floody and Slip, your weekly hour of Pink Floyd. I'm Craig Bailey. This is show 1574. Coming up on this broadcast from the dark side of the moon, Floyd from Adam Hart Mother, and a momentary lapse of reason. Got some solo stuff this hour, Rick Wright, Roger Waters. Also our Floody and Slip up when we play something not by the Floyd, but something with a connection. Be listening for that. Let's start out this week with music from Wish You Were Here.

0: discipline remains mercifully.
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0: Yeah.
1: No, it is
0: I'm sure of it.

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But in the cockpit's techno glow behind the Ray-Ban shine, a kid from Cleveland in the comfort of routine scans his dials and smiles.

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Too busy mixing politics and

0: hour of music by Pink Floyd every week. You're listening to Floydian Slip, show 1574. I'm Craig Bailey. Roger Waters there from 92's Amused to Death album. Roger, of course, co-founder of Pink Floyd. Late Home Tonight, part one. A quick instrumental in there from Obscured by Clouds. From 72, we had When You're In. And we began the show this week with the rare instance, I think it was the only instance, somebody check me on that, of a Floyd track with lead vocals by someone not in the band. Have a Cigar from the 75 Wish You Were Here album. It's Roy Harper singing lead. Roger Waters intended to. He tried. They gave it, a few takes, and they, for whatever reason, weren't quite happy with the way it was sounding. Roy Harper was producing his own album in the same facility and was procrastinating quite a bit, hanging out in the studio with Floyd, putting off his own work. And somebody suggested, I think it was Roy, let's have Roy give it a try. And they did, and that was the version that they used. Now, we do have the Roger Waters version. They put that on some compilation recently in the last 10 years or so. So we do have a Roger Waters version, but the one that we know, the original, Roy Harper. Roy's got a birthday this week. Evenly divisible by 5. The next best thing to evenly divisible by 10. We'll play Roy Harper on this week's Floydian Slip coming up later. Also coming up on this show, we've got music from Adam Hart Mother, solo stuff by Rick Wright, and music from A Momentary Lapse of Reason. That's next.
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6: Scattered showers and storms will be possible overnight tonight. Otherwise, mostly cloudy and another mild night on the way. Lows falling to around 70 degrees. See showers and storms possible early Sunday, followed by gradual clearing with a less humid high right around 80 degrees. Partly cloudy Sunday night as we turn much less humid and cooler. Lows in the upper 50s to near 60 degrees. That will lead to a beautiful start to the work week on Monday with a good amount of sunshine and high temperatures in the afternoon in the upper 70s. From Eyewitness News, your weather authority, I'm meteorologist Cody Bailey.
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0: An hour of music by Pink Floyd. Every week, this is Floydian Slip, show 1574. It's the band live at Nebworth from the summer of 1990. When they put out the Nebworth album shortly after, there were only a couple of tracks by Pink Floyd on there, Comfortably Numb and Run Like Hell. The concert was a multi-artist event. But when they put out the later years box set, we got the entire set that Floyd did at that performance. They've also since put it out as a standalone disc. The Great Gig in the Sky, going back, of course, to Dark Side of the Moon. Also in that set, One Slip from A Momentary Lapse of Reason.
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0: Atom Heart Mother, released in 1970, was the album which finally convinced the world of the latent power of Pink Floyd.
1: Audience, an hour of Pink Floyd.

The civil authorities have issued a required weekly test for all of Kentucky. Davies is KY, Fayette KY, Franklin KY, Madison KY, and Ohio KY, beginning at 11:41 p.m. and ending at 11:56 p.m. This is a test of the emergency alert system. This is only a test, no action is needed. This is only a test.

0: Floyd. This is Floydian Slip, show 1574. I'm Craig Bailey, and that is this week's slip up, not by Floyd, but a track somehow related. Mentioned that Roy Harper had a birthday this week, turning 85 on the 12th of June. Roy Harper there from Valentine, 1974. Track called Forever. Roy Harper, we know as the vocalist on Pink Floyd's Have a Cigar, the track that started the show this week. It's a couple of other Floyd connections, actually, to Roy Harper. He co-wrote Short and Sweet on the David Gilmour solo album from 78. Peter Jenner, one-time manager of early Pink Floyd, produced some of Roy's material, including Valentine, the album from which we took that. And this one, I'm pretty certain of, I can't cite my source, but it was Roy Harper and an incident at a music festival that Roger Waters witnessed, which I believe inspired one of my turns on the Pink Floyd album, The Wall, later portrayed by Bob Geldof in the film The Wall, where he destroys his hotel room. That was inspired by something that Roy Harper did, I believe, at a music festival. Again, can't cite my sources, but I read that somewhere. Happy birthday to Roy Harper. Hats off to Roy Harper, 85 on the 12th of June. From Adam Hart Mother, we had If and Rick Wright's solo. From Broken China, his 96 album, we had Breaking Water and Night of a Thousand Furry Toys.
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hour of music by Pink Floyd every week. You've been listening to Floydian Slip, episode 1574. Pink Floyd recorded in Miami, 1994, Astronomy Domini. Used to have it as a track on the Take It Back EP from 94, now part of the later years box set, came out 7 years ago now. Took a lot of those tracks that we knew as, you know, B-sides and EP selections, and they've made them all available in the box set. We used to be so cool because we had collected all of these EPs and, you know, whatnot, put all of that effort into it, and then they just threw them all together and put them on a box. Now we're, everybody is as cool as everybody else now, I guess. It's good, I suppose. Bizarre before that. Pink Floyd from the 1969 soundtrack of More. That's it for this week's broadcast from the Dark Side of the Moon. I'm Craig Bailey. A special broadcast next week. We're going to give a listen to the music of sax player Dick Perry. Dick Perry passed away last month. He was 83, and his work was instrumental, no pun intended, in the sound of Pink Floyd, especially from Dark Side of the Moon and Wish You Were Here, a show devoted to Dick Perry coming up on next week's broadcast. You can find program number 941 from the archive available for your listening pleasure this week. It originally aired the week of April 21st, 2014. 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
10: Scattered showers and storms will be possible overnight tonight. Otherwise, mostly cloudy and another mild night on the way. Lows falling to around 70 degrees. See showers and storms possible early Sunday, followed by gradual clearing with a less humid high right around 80 degrees. Partly cloudy Sunday night as we turn much less humid and cooler. Lows in the upper 50s to near 60 degrees. That will lead to a beautiful start to the work week on Monday with a good amount of sunshine and high temperatures in the afternoon in the upper 70s. From Eyewitness News, your weather authority, I'm meteorologist Cody Bailey.

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4: As work progresses on the project to replace the bridge over Katy Meadow Slough in Davis County, crews have discovered a previously unknown buried foundation from a structure predating the current bridge. This will require a full closure of Highway 60 between the 5.2 and 5.4 mile markers for a period of up to 90 days beginning Tuesday, June 16th. There will be a marked detour. The NAACP Owensboro Branch and Audubon Area Community Services are partnering to host a series of expungement clinics aimed to help individuals clear eligible criminal records and gain access to new opportunities. The clinics will be held at various locations on different dates throughout the month of July. The initiative will kick off with a community launch event on June 17th from 4 to 6 p.m. at Faust Elementary School. If you're a church or nonprofit organization with an event or fundraiser and would like to be featured on our community calendar, email pantherradio@kwc.edu.
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8: Scattered showers and storms will be possible overnight tonight. Otherwise, mostly cloudy and another mild night on the way. Lows falling to around 70 degrees. See showers and storms possible early Sunday, followed by gradual clearing with a less humid high right around 80 degrees. Partly cloudy Sunday night as we turn much less humid and cooler. Lows in the upper 50s to near 60 degrees. That will lead to a beautiful start to the work week on Monday with a good amount of sunshine and high temperatures in the afternoon in the upper 70s. From Eyewitness News, your weather authority, I'm meteorologist Cody Bailey.

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9: Scattered showers and storms will be possible overnight tonight, otherwise mostly cloudy and another mild night on the way. Lows falling to around 70 degrees. See showers and storms possible early Sunday, followed by gradual clearing with a less humid high right around 80 degrees. Partly cloudy Sunday night as we turn much less humid and cooler. Lows in the upper 50s to near 60 degrees. That will lead to a beautiful start to the work week on Monday with a good amount of sunshine and high temperatures in the afternoon in the upper 70s. From Eyewitness News, your weather authority, I'm meteorologist Cody Bailey.
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8: Scattered showers and storms will be possible overnight tonight. Otherwise, mostly cloudy and another mild night on the way. Lows falling to around 70 degrees. We'll see showers and storms possible early Sunday, followed by gradual clearing with a less humid high right around 80 degrees. Partly cloudy Sunday night as we turn much less humid and cooler. Lows in the upper 50s to near 60 degrees. That will lead to a beautiful start to the work week on Monday with a good amount of sunshine and high temperatures in the afternoon in the upper 70s. From Eyewitness News, your weather authority, I'm meteorologist Cody Bailey.

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Yep, here's another song on WKWC 90.3.

0: For those who prefer their music like their coffee, served by a barista named Taylor or Ozzy, Bougie, WKWC has you covered. 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
7: Showers and storms will be possible overnight tonight. Otherwise, mostly cloudy and another mild night on the way. Lows falling to around 70 degrees. See showers and storms possible early Sunday, followed by gradual clearing with a less humid high right around 80 degrees. Partly cloudy Sunday night as we turn much less humid and cooler. Lows in the upper 50s to near 60 degrees. That will lead to a beautiful start to the work week on Monday with a good amount of sunshine and high temperatures in the afternoon in the upper 70s. From Eyewitness News, your weather authority, I'm meteorologist Cody Bailey.

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9: 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And

see showers and storms possible early, followed by gradual clearing with a less humid high right around 80 degrees. Partly cloudy overnight tonight as we turn much less humid and cooler. Lows in the upper 50s to near 60 degrees. That will lead to a beautiful start to the work week on Monday with a good amount of sunshine and high temperatures in the afternoon in the upper 70s. From Eyewitness News, your weather authority, I'm meteorologist Cody Bailey.

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1: Showers and storms possible early, followed by gradual clearing with a less humid high right around 80 degrees. Partly cloudy overnight tonight as we turn much less humid and cooler. Lows in the upper 50s to near 60 degrees. That will lead to a beautiful start to the work week on Monday with a good amount of sunshine and high temperatures in the afternoon in the upper 70s. From Eyewitness News, your weather authority, I'm meteorologist Cody Bailey.
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0: Welcome, everyone. This is Renee Cobb, and you are listening to a special edition broadcast of Overtones Live, presented by Listen Locally Tennessee. This week, we are on the road coming to you from Nash House Southern Spoon and Saloon in Music City, USA. Let's give it up for Nash House. Thanks to all of you for joining us this evening as we present an incredible array of talent right here on this beautiful stage. And tonight, we have a very special singer-songwriter showcase featuring musicians who are living and working in Music City, USA, honing their musical craft in front of most wonderful and appreciative audiences like this one. Tonight, we are kicking off our fourth year at Nash House, and you're going to hear some familiar Overtones voices with our Nash House All-Star Musician cast this evening. I'm going to introduce who you will hear tonight, and then I'll let them do a short intro in round one of three of our songwriter rounds. First up, we have Michael Ryan Vance. Let's give it up for Michael, everyone. Next, the radio audience will be hearing from Haley Martin. Let's give Haley a round of applause. And third, you will hear Jackson Denno. Let's give Jackson a big hand. So, Michael, since you are on this end of the stage, we get this musical party started with you. Please introduce yourself to our listening audience. What are we going to get to hear on Overtones Live this evening?
1: All right. Well, my name is Michael Vance. I am actually a sort of a Nashville native. I'm from a town right outside of Nashville called Watertown. And I've been playing here in town full time since like 2009 now. So, I'm one of the old guys now, apparently. It's weird. Anyway, so this first song I'm going to do is called Hometown Woman. It is actually from some of the guys that originally taught me how to play, and this is going on a new album. It's a little more bluesy than what you guys are probably used to hearing for this.

So I learned one thing during that. I learned a lot during that song, but one thing I'll tell you. I'm the least talented guitar player you will hear tonight. But we'll make it through. Michael, that was so good. Gotta get out of my head before I start myself. My name is Haley Martin. I'm so excited to be back here on Overtones Live. I am a Nashville artist, but I was born and raised in Kentucky. Born in Eastern Kentucky, raised in Western Kentucky. And I've got a lot of sassy, man-hating songs up my sleeve, but I'm in a more sentimental era right now. The song is called Down to the Bones, and it's coming out on May 8th. Excited to share it with you all.

0: Yeah.
1: All my songs are in E, just so you guys know.
2: We ready? Oh, yay. Okay. Let's see. We're switching up the playbook. We're doing it. All right. My name is Jackson. Jackson Denno. It's great to be here. It's great to be back. I've been in Nashville for four and a half years. Is that right? Sounds right. Yeah, living the dream. I play on this beautiful stage about four nights a week. I'm on the worship team at my church, the songwriting team at my church. Church runs a lot of my life these days. It's great. So a side effect of that is I put out my debut record this past fall, and it's just a bunch of hymns. It's a bunch of reimagined hymns, because I find that most hymns sound very old. And we spice some up a little bit. And I'm going to start out with one of those.

0: Thank you, guys.
1: Okay. Man, that sounded good. I like that. I was trying to play along a little bit. I don't want to get too in your way.
2: Let's keep that up.
1: All right. Once again, my name is Michael Vance. So this song is called My Kind of Crazy. Back in 2013 and 14, I had a band, was in a band called Down Day. And we actually had a lot of pretty cool stuff going on. They couldn't decide. The band ended up splitting up ultimately because they couldn't decide, not the band, but the people we were trying to get booked by couldn't decide where to put us. I'm sure you've heard that story 1,000 times, but we had a lot of heavy rock going on, and we had a lot of country going on. Our lead singer at the time was from Arkansas, and so he was like super deep, like red dirt country voice over top of like Nickelback, which is kind of, it was wild what we were doing. But anyway, this is one of the songs from that.

0: Man, that was good. That line, because she's the wildest flower that ever grew. That's good. All right, I'm going to do a sassy song. I don't know why my voice just cracked. I'm not nervous.
1: You're good.
0: Okay, this next song is a little bit of a sassy one. If you've ever heard the phrase, it's the mountain that makes the man. My friend Haley and I, Haley Verhollen, we were talking about what makes a woman, and there's a lot that makes a woman, but we decided that it's the high road that makes a woman. So this is called The High Road. My name is Haley Martin. Hope you like it. It's coming out sometime this year, probably.

0: All right, so I was looking at my repertoire in preparation for this and realized that there's really only one song that I've written in its entirety since the last time I was on Overtones. So that's probably something I should play is what I'm thinking. So that was an easy choice. I don't know if this song really has a name yet, but I've been calling it Stars. So if that's what you want to call it, I'll accept it. That would be great.
1: Yeah.
0: That would be great.

0: Thank you, guys.
1: Once again, my name is Michael Vance. So this next song is called The State I Was In. I wrote it actually about this time last year, and I was in a really weird place mentally. I was like really bummed about like getting older and trying to continue to be in the music industry, which is a weird, weird thing to do. And I also, just a couple years ago, got married, so things have changed. And yeah, things have changed in that world too. I like to tell my wife all the time that I was 19 until I got married. So I didn't get married until I was 33. And so I was basically a big child running around the world, spending every dime that I made, not saving money, not thinking about anything else but myself. And then I got married, and then I started reflecting, and I was like, man, is that really the type of person I've been for the past 15 years almost? So, anyway, that's where this thing came from, and it's a little insight into what life on the road can make your brain do to you.

right. For my last song, I'm going to do something that I wrote on Sunday. So it's very, very new, and you all are my guinea pigs. And also, there's like a 52% chance I'll mess it up. But you'll never know. It's also a really vulnerable song as musicians and as like just anybody in general. Trying to do something that you really care about, make art. You get to a point where you just like feel all this pressure and you feel like it's got to give at some point. Something's got to happen. And this song started off as a really desperate prayer, and now it's called Something's Gotta Give. My name is Haley Martin. Thank you so much for letting me sing to you.

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1: All right. 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Thanks for listening, guys. 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Time after time. 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All right. I still haven't moved on from wanting to play this song every chance I get, so we're just gonna keep running it back. Feel free to jam with me. You know this. You'll find your way around it. There's three chords to it. Less than 17 like last time. B.

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town, but he stood out. He stood strong, no doubt about that. Chad Bushnell right here on Undiscovered Country. Scotty Inman's got that song called Broken Man Can on Undiscovered Country. Twin fiddles, steel guitars, and Opry stars, you'll find them all right here on the program. Here's Scotty Inman.

Scotty Inman for you right there. And nobody helps a broken man like a broken man can right here on Undiscovered Country. Well, you know, Monday rolls around every single week, it seems like. Jonathan Bond's got a song called Monday Workday. Jonathan Bond on Undiscovered Country. Come on, Jonathan.

0: Gracie Pike for you right there, and don't treat God like a wishing well. Coming up, Shellum Klein, Haley Newman, Victoria Steelman, and Daryl Baker.
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6: See showers and storms possible early, followed by gradual clearing with a less humid high right around 80 degrees. Partly cloudy overnight tonight as we turn much less humid and cooler. Lows in the upper 50s to near 60 degrees. And that will lead to a beautiful start to the work week on Monday with a good amount of sunshine and high temperatures in the afternoon in the upper 70s. From Eyewitness News, your weather authority, I'm meteorologist Cody Bailey.
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0: Shellum Klein is here with his song about how about you, Shellum Klein, on Undiscovered Country. 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

Ryan doing that one for you right there, and I'm happy in the Lord. How about you right here on Undiscovered Country? Well, you've got to keep breathing in and breathing out and enjoy the view. 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

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Breathe in, breathe out. Enjoy the view right here on Undiscovered Country. I'm Rick Jones. If you like twin fiddle, steel guitars, and opera stars, you've come to the right place. I've got a bunch of them for you. 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Victoria Steelman has a song called When I Hear His Name. Victoria Steelman on Undiscovered Country.

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When I hear his name right here on Undiscovered Country. Music for the entire family. We've got it for you. Mom and Dad, Grandma, Grandpa, the boys or girls, fast or slow. We've got it all. Here's Daryl Baker and that song of his about the bridge. Daryl Baker on Undiscovered Country. Come on, Daryl.

0: Daryl Baker for you right there, singing about the bridge. Jesus is the bridge over all your troubled water. Hey, stay close. Coming up, Mike Leichner, Michael Knight, Heather Thomas Van Deeren, and Dave Edwards. They're all up next.
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0: Halfway through the program, time to stand up, huh? Stand up and take a break. How about Mike Leichner? America, I will stand up for you. Mike Leichner.

0: Leichner for you right there. America, I'll stand up for you. You've done it for us for 250 years, and we'll stand up for you. Well, let's head down to the deep in the heart of Texas. We have Michael Knight in a song called I Know a Carpenter. Michael Knight on Undiscovered
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0: Country.
1: Life is like an old house. 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

out there. Ain't no room for no rocks or stones or nothing, not even pebbles in my pocket. Heather Thomas Van Deeren on Undiscovered Country. Twin fiddles, steel guitars, opera stars. Here's one right now. How about Dave Edwards? A little more like Jesus. 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Dave Edwards, everybody.

0: Edwards for you right there, and I just want to be a little more like Jesus. Coming up, the Tony Cannon compilations, also something from the Marlow Brothers.
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0: And we get back into the music with this one right here for you from the Tony Cannon compilations, one called Narrow Road. There's a wide road, there's a narrow road. Which one will you take? The Tony Cannon compilations on Undiscovered Country.

from the Tony Cannon compilations, The Narrow Road, The Narrow Gate, right here on Undiscovered Country. I mentioned a couple of brothers coming up, the Marlowe brothers. First up, Greg Marlowe. Everybody smiles. This will put a smile on your face. Greg Marlowe.

Greg Marlowe doing that for you right there. In Gregory's World, Everybody Smiles, right here on Undiscovered Country. Well, here comes Greg's brother, Warren Marlowe, with Peace Be Still. Warren Marlowe, everybody.

0: 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Live from Studio Dunlap in Dunlap, Tennessee. So kick back and stay a while. Somebody say amen.
1: Welcome to the Country Revival Countdown. I'm your host, Cody McCarver. We are live every week from Studio Dunlap in Dunlap, Tennessee, brought to you by the Inspirational Country Music Association, and we are glad that you are here with us. You know, the world gives us plenty of reasons to be discouraged. All we have to do is turn on the news or scroll through TikTok or Facebook, and before long, we're carrying around burdens that we never really were meant to carry. One reason that I love inspirational country music is because it reminds us there's still hope. There's still faith. There's still something worth singing about. And no matter what is up ahead, He is already there. So for the next little while, our hope is that these songs will help all of us focus a little less on what's happening around us and a little more on what God's doing within us. Our first song this week might be about a truck, because most folks can tell a lot about a person by their truck. The dents, the scratches, the miles, the stories. And this next song asks a question that's fun to think about, but underneath it is a reminder that God isn't afraid of dirt roads, hard work,

are everyday people. He's always been in the business of meeting us right where we are. Starting us off again this week at number 10, here's Stephen Cade with If God.

You know, most of us woke up this morning and didn't think twice about the freedoms that we enjoy every day. We didn't have to. That's the point. We didn't have to. Somebody else carried that burden so we could raise our families and chase our dreams and worship freely and live our lives in peace. That's a debt we'll never fully repay. But it's one that we should never, ever forget. Back on the charts this week at number 9, here is Caleb Montgomery with Thanks to You.

Most of us can probably name a few people that we would love to sit down and talk with just one more time. Maybe it's a family member, or maybe it's a friend, or maybe it's somebody whose music helped carry us through a season of life. I have a song on my new album called If I Could Sit Down and Talk to Jesus. That would be my choice. But this next song reminds us that while it's okay to miss the people who have gone on ahead, there's still a whole world of folks we haven't met yet who may leave just as big a mark on our lives. Up one spot to number 8, here's Carlisle Wright with Half My Heroes.

Have you ever noticed how easy it is to run from the very thing we need the most? When life gets tough, we pull away. When we're hurting, we get quiet. And when we're struggling, we try to handle it ourselves, like we need no help. But God has never been scared off by a hard season. He still reaches. He still calls. He still loves us, no matter how dark things may seem. Holding steady at number 7, here is Courtney and Camille with No Matter How Dark.

It's time for Country with a Collie, where we pause the countdown to spotlight a song that we know is going to touch someone that is listening. You know, the enemy loves silence. He loves convincing us to keep our struggles to ourselves and hide our fears and believe that nobody could understand what we're going through. Our spotlight song reminds us that healing often begins with when we finally speak up, cry out, and bring our burdens straight to God. This week's Country with a Calling artist was a Season 2 finalist of The Sound of Small Town America. And we know y'all are going to enjoy this one. Here is Dawson Hayden with Broken Silence.

congratulations to Dawson Hayden with the song Broken Sound. And you hear me say the sound of small town America. Some people might not know what that is, but that is a contest, much like American Idol or The Voice. But it's done in small towns across America, and it's done by the Inspirational Country Music Association. And some of the best talent in the world is pouring into this thing. So congratulations to Dawson Hayden. Moving on to our number six song. One thing that life teaches us all is that not much stays the same. Seasons change and years roll by. Kids grow up and hair turns gray. Before we know it, life looks like a whole lot different than it once did. But through all the ups and downs, one thing remains the same. God is still God. And He's still doing what He always has done. For the third week at number six,

lot of folks think a hallelujah is something we say for the good days, when a prayer is answered or when everything seems to be going our way and we feel like we are standing on the top of the mountain, we shout hallelujah. But some of the most powerful hallelujahs are spoken when we're still walking through the valley. Not because everything is perfect, but because we trust God even when it ain't. Or should I say isn't. Climbing three spots to number 5, here is Warren P. with Give Me a Hallelujah.

Most of us spend a lot of our lives trying to avoid the hard stuff. I mean, who wouldn't? We try to avoid the setbacks and the disappointments, the seasons that leave us feeling buried beneath the weight of it all. But God often does his best work in places that seem ordinary or even difficult. After all, seeds don't grow up on mountaintops. They grow in dirt. Holding strong at number 4 this week, here's Hunter Girl with

Outlaw Gospel, my favorite portion of the show. And I'm just smiling from ear to ear. I hope you can hear it in my voice. But, you know, I love this part of the show because I created a genre called Outlaw Gospel. And I'll pat myself on the back. God had everything to do with that, not me. And there's a lot more artists out there that are starting to do it. And if you remember in last week's show, I think they had Chris Stapleton. And I talked about the word broken and how that a lot of the people that are writing songs that I feel like fits into this outlaw gospel world, the word broken's in it a lot because people are just, they're just broken. They get to the point where, man, what else do I do except cry out to God? And some of the best material that's ever been written is coming from those scenarios. God's there for everybody, especially the broken. And he is a chain breaker. So welcome to the Outlaw Gospel segment this week, Mr. Zach Williams, and this is Chain Breaker.

It's funny how some things make a whole lot more sense the older we get. Y'all know exactly what I'm talking about. The advice that we used to roll our eyes at, the rules that we didn't understand nor follow, and the values that we were taught growing up. Sometimes the greatest gifts in our lives aren't the things that were given to us. They're the things that were planted in us. Moving up two spots this week to number 3, here's Brandon Hickson with My Grandparents Prayed.

One of the hardest things about life isn't making decisions. It's making them when everybody seems to be pulling us in different directions. This voice says one thing, and that voice says another thing, and before long, it's hard to tell what's true, what's important, or what really deserves our attention. That's why it's so important to have something steady to hold on to when everything around us feels uncertain. At number two this week, here is Through the Noise by Colin White.

finally arrived at the top spot of this week's Country Revival Countdown. Our number one song isn't about a celebrity or a superstar or someone the history books will write pages about. It's the story of an ordinary man. Not perfect, not famous, not larger than life, just faithful. Faithful to his family, faithful to his values, and faithful to the things that mattered most. And sometimes that's the kind of life that leaves the biggest impact of all. Our number one song this week on the Country Revival Countdown is Pickin' and Drinkin' by Luke Prater.

excited to bring you guys all these songs, all the new songs, all the outlaw gospel and the country with a calling segment. I'm always excited to get to bring you this music every week. I'm just a voice for the Inspirational Country Music Association, but how honored I am, I could never explain it. So we will be here next week. We thank you guys for listening. We thank you guys for tuning in wherever you may be. Keep coming back week after week and listening to the Country Revival Countdown. I am your host, Cody McCarver. We are live every week from Studio Dunlap in Dunlap, Tennessee. If you've never seen Dunlap, Tennessee, come and visit. But until then, keep your eyes to the sky, your spirits high, and always rely on Jesus. Somebody say amen.

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1: See showers and storms possible early, followed by gradual clearing with a less humid high right around 80 degrees. Partly cloudy overnight tonight as we turn much less humid and cooler. Lows in the upper 50s to near 60 degrees. That will lead to a beautiful start to the work week on Monday with a good amount of sunshine and high temperatures in the afternoon in the upper 70s. From Eyewitness News, your weather authority, I'm meteorologist Cody Bailey.

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2: Welcome to Shaped by Faith. I'm your host, Teresa Rowe, and today I have a really special guest joining me. His name is Adonis Lindsay. He is the station manager of Christian Television Network, WHTN, in Nashville. So my husband, Robin, and I recently had the opportunity to spend some time with him. He's an incredible man. His team is incredible. They made us feel so welcome for an interview behind the scenes, and we're going to talk about that just a little bit today. But Adonis, I truly enjoyed getting to know your heart for ministry, for media, and for encouraging others through Christian television. And I want people to know you. So welcome to Shaped by Faith.
3: Well, thank you, Teresa. We sure enjoyed having you and Robin in the studio there in the Nashville area. That was a great day. And then we had you back out for that behind the scenes. It's just one of those things. It's like such an impression of just being genuine, authentic. And we could have hung out with you guys forever. So thank you for being a part of that.
2: Absolutely. Well, before we get into your role at CTN, why don't you give us some of your background, like what you were doing before radio, anything you want to talk about?
3: Yeah, well, you know, I've been in full-time ministry collectively for over 25 years.
2: Okay.
3: And I'm originally from San Antonio, Texas. Just kind of felt a stirring that God was leading me somewhere, and all things pointed to Nashville, Tennessee. And I moved up here in 05, on the tail end of two extensive ministry there. So when I moved up here, I wasn't sure if I wanted to go back into full-time ministry, but, you know, God had other plans and stuck me back into full-time ministry. And I've had a blast with it. I was an associate pastor there, just, you know, running with the vision and being a blessing. Met my wife. We got married in 08. We have two amazing children. They're teenagers now. So, that's amazing in itself.
2: Yes. You survived. I'm just kidding.
3: They're 15 and 13. We're surviving.

0: There you go.
1: 15 to 13. And, you know, I think it was back in 2017. I just, you know, I've always felt like my voice was supposed to be in multiple arenas, Teresa. And with that, I met there at the church, Monica Smelter, who was the former CTN, WHTN station manager. Now she's over all of our station managers. But she was attending our church at the time, and she just saw me and just she came up to me. I'd released a book, and she said, "Hey, I think you would be good on television." And she invited me out to the studio, and we did some interviews. And so that re I had never thought about TV in a million years. And I guess she just saw something in me. And you know, I would say before I even became the station manager, she was like my mentor for 10 years. You know, and
0: Wow.
1: I'd pop in at the studio, do some things that she needed me to do, hosted some shows, interviewed her on one of her shows, and that just really got me into it right there. So, but you know, moving forward with that, you know, television has become a big component. And now just looking at how to continue to encourage people, put the
0: Sure.
1: gospel out over the airwaves, continue. I'm an author, a speaker as well. And, you know, that book I wrote was called Next, What to Do When You Know There's Something More. And that's just been something that I always reference in every season of life, because there always comes a moment in our season where God is calling us to something more. And
0: Oh, I love
1: God is
0: that.
1: calling us to take the next step. So,
0: Yes. Oh, thank you for sharing your story. And I love, you know, when you were explaining how you got into television, and I just kept thinking, God sees you. He saw you right where you were. She walked over to you, and that's how he does things. Like
1: That's
0: that
1: it.
0: divine connection, like we have nothing to do with it. It's all his
1: Exactly.
0: doing, isn't it?
1: Yeah, and it all goes full circle, you know. Who would have known that moment she walked up to me? I wasn't even thinking about television, but now here I am, you know.
0: That's right. So you have a book. I didn't know that about you. And you were a pastor, right? Okay. See, I don't know these things because we had just met that one day, and you were interviewing me. And okay, that's awesome. When did you write your book?
1: So I think we released that in, I'm almost thinking 2016.
0: Okay.
1: And then out of that book, you know, I started traveling and speaking. And so out of that book, I spent a lot of time speaking to the younger generation, colleges, high schools, middle schools. And so out of that book came some mini books as well, just to help build character
0: Sure.
1: and keep young people goal oriented and how to set a goal, how to accomplish it, and just character building. And it's just been a, you know, one of those things to where, once again, I always felt like my voice was supposed to be in multiple arenas, not just inside the four walls of a church building.
0: That is so good. And with media, that definitely happens. I mean, your voice is out there. God has given you a platform, and it's for you to steward and take good care of and give him all the praise and glory for. So, really, you had never really thought about media before, like being on television. That had never crossed your brain. Like, I'd like to be on TV.
1: Seriously, at that moment, before then, it had never, ever. And, you know, I just saw it as an opportunity to help spread the word about the book, you know, as a, did some interviews. And it was just, you know, I think from there, you know, God always kind of confirms as people say things about you. You know,
0: Yes.
1: there's a great quote by the late Walter Payton. He was a running back for the Chicago Bears. He said, when you're good at something, you tell others. But when you're great at something, others tell you.
0: Oh, I love
1: And so
0: that.
1: I'm just always, you know, not, and that's not, you know, I would never brag on myself,
0: Yeah,
1: but that's
0: sure.
1: how you start noticing and God starts helping direct you. The moment I started doing the interviews, I mean, people would just be like, dude, you are natural. You are gifted. for television. And I just got that over and over and over again. And I remember going to a, this is before I started at CTN, but there was another television station here in the Nashville area. It was called TCT. And I think my publicist at the time from the book got me connected with them. So I went in there and I did one interview. And before I left, the station manager there, he was like, "Have you ever done television before?" I said, "I've done it one time." He said, "Man, you're great. You're like authentic and genuine." And he goes, "Would you be interested in coming back and hosting some shows?"
0: Oh, wow.
1: After one day of being interviewed, he invited me back. He said, "I'd love for you to come host about 8 shows." And he said, "Bring your own guests." And I did. And so I was able to use that as a platform to help some of my friends and family come in and talk about what God was doing in their lives. So that was exciting. But those were those indicators that God was using.
0: Yes.
1: Along the journey to help me identify, hey, this is supposed to be a part of my journey.
0: Absolutely. Yeah. Looking back, even before television, way back, did you see and do you see how God was preparing you, like each step of the way through the different things that you did as a pastor, and you wrote a book and you're speaking to the youth, all those things, culmination of things? Or is there anything in particular that you're like, you know, that really prepared me for what I'm doing now?
1: Yeah, I think, you know, when I graduated high school, I went off to Bible college there in Columbus, Texas, right outside of Houston, Texas. And I think that in that moment, you know, I was, what was I, like 19, 20, somewhere off in there. And I feel like I spent 3 years there, and it was a Bible college that was focused not just on the theology part and learning the Bible, but also about servanthood. You know, summertime, we turned into a summer camp, and we ran about 30,000 teenagers, children, men and women through our camp, and students, we would be the ones to serve that in the camp. And I think that just taught me a lot about serving, allowing God to use me. Mm-hmm. I traveled with the president of the Bible College every weekend. We were on a plane somewhere as he traveled and ministered. And that just, I don't know, it just got me in that world of seeing someone speaking and being a blessing. And
0: yes,
1: then, you know, so I just take it, you know, God never wastes 1 minute of our time.
0: Absolutely. You know?
1: And it goes back to I don't know if you're a movie buff or anything like that, but The Karate Kid, the original.
0: Oh, yes.
1: You know, Mr. Miyagi, wax on, wax off, sand the floor. You know,
0: absolutely.
1: And it's like, you want to see some vivid instruction, and it's like, what are you doing? And it's like, so I've learned that no matter what I'm doing, it's God's not wasting my time, and he'll use that somewhere down the road, but I've got to be a good steward of it. I've got to put 100% of my heart into it, and I've got to do it as unto the Lord. So I just count every stage of my life, God was always preparing me for the next move, you know. And it's funny, because if God would show you your entire journey from A to Z, you probably would like, no, that's not for me.
0: Hold on a minute.
1: You know, he gives you a glimpse in the beginning.
0: Yes.
1: Maybe a vision, a dream. You know, I remember you were sharing about your passion.
0: Yeah. Yeah.
1: People get moving and get out of the church and go out of here. Let's get moving. and so with that, it's like God is he never wastes that. He never shows you everything, but he gives you that glimpse to keep you moving. Because if he showed you everything, it would probably scare you. Or,
0: oh, sure.
1: You know what, Lord? That, you know, like with Joseph, I'm doing I do daily devotions with my kids every night, whether they want to or not. We're in the Bible.
0: That's good. That's good. You know?
1: And we're in the story of Joseph. And God was just reminding me, it's like, if he would have told Joseph everything in the beginning, Joseph would have been like, "You got the wrong man, God."
0: That's right.
1: He'd have been like, "Hey, you're going to be ruler one day, but you're going to have to make a pit stop in the pit. Then you're going to be a slave. And by the way, you're going to go to prison."
0: Oh, Joseph, yeah, fine. Like, "No, not me." I'm good.
1: Yeah, exactly.
0: let's take a real quick break. We'll be right back with more Shaped by Faith. Everyone stay tuned. Welcome back to Shaped by Faith. I'm your host, Teresa Rowe, and today I have a very special guest with me, Adonis Lindsay. He is the station manager of CTN in Nashville. And Adonis, I love the way the Lord led you into media. Like, you weren't even planning it. You weren't even near it, but the Lord led you there. And here you are as the station manager. So what do you do as a station manager?
1: So, you know, with that, let me back up a little bit. You know, CTN, we are a network of 24 stations around the nation. And they're in different locations. Of course, I'm the station manager there in the Middle Tennessee area. Mm-hmm. So our call letters, WHTN Nashville. So as station manager, you know, coming in, I've got an amazing team there. And, you know, I want to make sure that I just facilitate the vision of the overall organization of putting the gospel in every home through the airwaves. And so kind of take a look at that from 50,000 feet in the air. And it's like, okay, so, now there's not just television airwaves, Teresa, but there's the social media airwaves, streaming airwaves. So, you know, looking at that, just trying to see what's the best route we can do to reach as many people as we can. So I manage our team there. We've got some amazing editors, production crew. We've got an engineer who keeps our tower intact. You know, you ever pass by and you see those large towers? Well, we have one out there in the area. It's about 30 minutes from our station. And so you've got to keep all that running and make sure that is where it needs to be. And then I have an amazing office manager there who keeps everything intact as well. So I kind of come in and just kind of, you know, steer that overall vision. You know, we're constantly trying to reach out to local pastors. Okay. But even beyond that, we try to find people of faith like yourself that has a message, you've got a story that can empower others, that can identify with that, that can empower others to live the life that God wants them to live as well. So, you know, we're trying to branch out and become more aware to the people that are in our community and in our city. So as station manager, I'm coming in. I remember when I stepped in almost 2 years ago, it was like, hey, we have to, you know, get more foot traffic in here just to make people aware that we're here as a station. And I love that because we've seen a complete 180 difference of people coming in through the station, people coming in, taking tours. We're developing new programs, constantly meeting with people as well, Teresa, to explore how do we continue to reach this next generation? Because they're growing up in a world that most of us didn't grow up in. And I still want to be able to reach them where they are through the tools that they're already involved in. So we have a lot of brainstorming sessions because we can't do this alone. That's one thing I realize. It's there's people that are out there that can help provide great content like yourself that we can bring into our studio and get that message out. Mm. That is just, you know, something. It's almost like just still being evangelistic.
0: Yes.
1: Jesus said, go make disciples. And so one of my things for this coming year is how can we make disciples through our television station?
0: Oh, that's good. And that's what we should be doing. Yeah.
1: What should we
0: be
1: doing? How can we have content that really sits down with somebody and holds them accountable to walk out the word of God and then show them how to walk that out and apply that in every day of their lives. And that's discipleship. Jesus said, come follow me. So that's going to be one of my themes for my next year there at the station. Come follow me. And Jesus, how do we put that on the airwaves? How do we put that on streaming? How do we put that on demand where we can disciple people?
0: That's good. What do you love about your job? What do you love the most? Because I know you do a lot. You're very involved.
1: Yeah, I think, you know, what I love the most is just connecting with people. Mm. You know, that's at the heart of, and that's not just there at CTN, but anywhere. So I just keep that at my forefront. I love connecting with people, sitting down with people, and hearing their story. I just, you know, there's even people coming through the studio, we hear their stories and just connect with them.
0: Yes.
1: And then even beyond that, you know, Teresa, I'll meet a stranger at a coffee shop and I know that God's assigned me to be there to speak in stations that go on. And it's like Jesus, this is what you meant for us to do.
0: That's right.
1: Time with the one person, you know,
0: wherever we're at. Now, I love the behind the scenes interview. Mm-hmm. I thought that was brilliant. To bring in people that you already have on your station so that viewers can connect. How did that come about?
1: You know, we were thinking about just, you know, what could we do to help our local programmers, mm-hmm. to reintroduce them to the viewers. And so that's where that idea started. And so, you know, I remember, Teresa, stepping off in there because in my office, I've got televisions where I can see our station.
0: Yeah.
1: And I remember seeing you just daily, like, but I'm like, we've never even met her. Let's get her into the station. I said, if we don't know her, I don't know if our audience knows her. So let's, because in the shows, it's like they see the workout, Teresa. And it's like, we want to introduce people to Teresa and get to know more about her. So that's where that started.
0: I see.
1: And as we've started that, it's kind of evolved to where we're connecting with Christian artists, entrepreneurs, people that have a story, mm-hmm. and we're bringing them in as well to do a behind the scenes. And, you know, once again, that is just, I believe in the power of stories.
0: Yes.
1: Jesus told stories. And I think people learn when they see somebody that has walked that out. Mm. And it's so powerful when you see somebody has been victorious over something that you're going through right now. That gives you hope, strength, and empowerment. So, you know, we definitely look to continue to doing those. It's a good feel. Mm-hmm. It's unscripted when we do our behind the scenes. That's what I loved about that. It's unscripted,
0: it is.
1: You know? And we just go with it. But that keeps people in, to me, keeps us genuine, authentic, and giving people a real look behind the scenes.
0: Absolutely. You made me feel very welcome. And yes, you are. God gave you the talent to do what you're doing, to make people feel comfortable. Because when you make someone feel at ease, they're going to open up and just be themselves. Rather than something scripted. So I really enjoy what you did there. Off the cuff, on the stability balls. We were on stability balls for some of it. And I love that you went with that. You know, I absolutely love that. We don't have much time left in this segment, but I was going to ask maybe what does a typical day look like for you and your team at CTN? With about a minute left.
1: Yeah, that changes from day to day, Teresa. That changes. You know, some things are consistent. We come in, we check our program logs, make sure everything is set to air when it's supposed to air. But then there's days if we've got production, we're getting ready for that. Post-production, we're making sure we're getting all the projects edited. I'm going through a plethora of emails constantly.
0: Yeah, I bet you are.
1: It's just day to day. It changes day to day.
0: Okay, we're going to take a quick break. We'll be right back with more Shaped by Faith. Everyone, stay tuned. Welcome back to Shaped by Faith. Adonis Lindsay, station manager of CTN in Nashville. So Adonis, when people walk into the studio, they meet a friendly team for sure. They meet you. They get to tour the studio. You gave me a tour. What if someone wants to come in and let's say they have this great show idea and is faith-based, can they come in and have your team film them and edit and do all that?
1: Yeah, yes, absolutely. That's one of the services we provide. You know,
0: okay.
1: We're faith-based, we're a nonprofit organization, but we do have services that can be purchased and contracted through us as a station as well. Okay. You've seen our studio, beautiful studio, lots of space in there. So when people come in and do tours, that's one of the things, just to get them in the building to see if there's a audio video need that they would have and to see if that makes a great partnership for us to be able to meet that need. And so we've had people come in and do teaching series. Mm-hmm. We've had people just rent out the studio. That's what, you know, it's kind of multifaceted. It's not just for what you see on television, but we also open that up for, once again, like I said, rentals. We've had people come in and do worship nights there
0: at our studio.
1: We've had people do launch parties. We've had programmers do launch parties of their program there at our studio. We're looking at a big rental coming up, you know, that a dance studio is renting out our studio because they've got room. So they've got a big weekend coming up and they've rented out our studio. So we wanted to make that like multifaceted. And I mean, when I first stepped in there, it's like, okay, we've got to get the word out that we are here. And I feel like we've done a great job of that moving forward. And people are starting, I mean, you know, people send emails or they direct message us on socials. They've been doing that almost every other day, Teresa. And so we feel like we've hit a good sweet spot of getting people in there. But yeah, we love to provide services. Our editors do editing projects as well. That are non-related to Christian television.
0: Okay.
1: Somebody's out there and they've got a project maybe for their nonprofit or for their business. They want a 30-second commercial. We can contract that as well. Those are services that we provide.
0: Okay, that's awesome. Let's talk about maybe some of the challenges that Christian media faces today compared to, let's just say, 30 years ago. I think television has changed. Like you said, in the beginning, there's so many streaming avenues, and then you have YouTube, and you have all these different areas.
1: Absolutely. And I think that is a very valid challenge that we're, you know, constantly dealing with. And it's like, you know, trying to move into the times. It's like, and you know as well as I know, having a television station doesn't automatically say that everybody's gonna be watching television, especially live TV. Most households got apps on their televisions. They don't watch TV in real time unless it's maybe like a sporting event or a presidential address or something like that. But it's trying to move into that arena of, okay, we've got to go where the people are. You know, and then a lot of times, too, it's fighting that stigma of Christian television.
0: Yes.
1: And so that's where, you know, I get with the team and like we're going to break out of that by providing some authentic shows. Not that other shows aren't authentic, but we got to do something that relates to a generation that we're trying to reach. And so with that, it's like, you know, that's where my collaboration comes in, and I bring people in and we brainstorm. We got to reach this younger generation. How can we disciple this young generation? Because they're not going to television. They're going right here to their phones.
0: You're correct. They are.
1: That's where they're watching all of their media, their content. And it's like, how do we infiltrate that and quit saying that, well, you know, TikTok is bad or Instagram is bad. No, those are tools and we've got to get in there and be a bright light on those platforms. And so, you know, I've just, you know, and you know, people do watch our television station. I run into people all the time and be like, hey, aren't you that pastor on TV? I don't see you on TV all the time.
0: That's a good thing.
1: So we know that's happening. But you know, we don't want to just stay there and focus on that. We want to jump into the bigger pool where most of humanity is, and they're watching on their phones and they're streaming. And so, you know, thank God we do have an amazing app, our CTN mobile app. We've got our app on Roku, I believe Fire Stick, and a couple of other ones, but people can download that app on their television and be able to watch us there. And we want to start bringing, at least here from Middle Tennessee, one of the things I'm talking to the team is, how do we bring in that relevant content that, you know, maybe they don't hear this talked about in church or others, but we can bring in some speakers that just have some great content.
0: That's good.
1: So that's kind of where we are with that. And that is, and once again, that's that challenge just with television anywhere. You know, people, you always hear people say television's dying out. No, people are still watching TV.
0: They are. They are. They're watching it on their phone.
1: Exactly.
0: You know, instead of the actual TV screen.
1: Yes. Yeah.
0: I know we've only got like a minute left. Okay. How would you encourage someone that's listening and their heart is for media, but they don't feel like really qualified or they don't know what they're doing? They're thinking these thoughts, but they feel like they need to be doing this. Yeah. How would you encourage them?
1: I would say just start where you are right now. A lot of people wait for perfection. You know, it's perfection is not it. A lot of people wait to get it just right, you know, and I would say, if you got a phone, if you got, man, just start recording yourself right now. If you've got a social media platform, start just recording content of you being an encourager, uplifting somebody. Just start where you are with what you have right now, because most people today, when you're watching stuff on social media, you're not critiquing the visual. You're looking for the content.
0: Yeah, that's so true.
1: So just start where you are and let God do the rest.
0: That is so good. Adonis, thank you so much. You're an awesome guest. Of course.
1: Thank you. Thank you for having me. Can't wait to come out there and visit you guys.
0: I want you to.
1: Yes.
0: You're invited here anytime. Thank you for listening. I'm Teresa Rowe. Everyone have a blessed day. Bye.
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9: See showers and storms possible early, followed by gradual clearing with a less humid high right around 80 degrees. Partly cloudy overnight tonight as we turn much less humid and cooler. Lows in the upper 50s to near 60 degrees. And that will lead to a beautiful start to the work week on Monday with a good amount of sunshine and high temperatures in the afternoon in the upper 70s. From Eyewitness News, your weather authority, I'm meteorologist Cody Bailey.
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Eric Lee Benningfield. That's the Gospel According to Jones here on a Sunday. You doing okay? Daryl Worley's doing great. He's spreading that love around. We haven't done this in a while, so let's do it. Sometimes all you got to do is give somebody a little smile. Here's Daryl Worley on Sunday's Kind of Country.

well, sometimes just opening a door. Daryl Worley, spreading that love around. My name is Robbie Lynn, and Daryl Worley back in 2002, had another hit. Remember Second Wind? Yeah, on Sunday's Kind of Country.

0: Robbie Lynn here for my pillow. Now look, throw away the politics, throw away all the stuff you see on Facebook and Instagram and all of that stuff. 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
2: 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Here's Robbie Lynn.
0: Just jumping in here, let you know these next three songs will wrap up this hour, but we got more to come, so you stay tuned. Warm up your coffee cup and hang with the best in positive country music. We like to call it Sunday's Kind of Country. My name is Robbie Lynn. I am your host, playing you the most and the best positive country music. Randy Travis. Yeah, we're trying to do our part. He's doing his part, too. And he's asking the question, are you doing yours on Sunday's Kind of Country?

Back when I was doing time, there's a night I can't forget. A madman with a knife in hand,

The mighty Texas plains. A car pulled out, with its headlights out, head on into our lane. As Dean Rowe swerved to miss the car, I felt a mighty hand

is the thing. Shane Owens. Everybody dies, but not everybody lives. Thank you for being here. Appreciate it. You know, again, we're kind of commercial freeing for you today, but I do want to

0: in contact with the local radio station you're listening to this radio program on. Let them help you. Let them help you get into Sunday's Kind of Country in your home market. And you can also share with them that we'll be more than happy to cut your first commercial absolutely free. We won't charge you. And you can run that spot not only in Sunday's Kind of Country, but maybe in other places on this radio station. How's all that sound? Well, good. God bless you. Thank you so much for being here. This does wrap up an hour. That means another hour of the best in positive country. Christian country music is coming up. So don't touch anything. Don't go anywhere. Except a coffee cup.
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1: I've made mistakes. I've had regrets. Done some things I just can't forget.

Jason Johnson really kind of hit it on the head over the already been through hell. And once again, the name Addison Johnson. Look him up, Twitter, Facebook. Zach Williams, you've heard this song. A lot of people have cut it over the last 4 or 5 years, but his fits better here in country radio. Chainbreaker on Sunday's Kind of Country. If you've been

0: better believe the deal's still on. That's Mike Manuel here on Sunday's Kind of Country. He's a good old friend of ours. You go to MikeManuel.com. Let him know you heard about it on Sunday's Kind of Country. He's liable to sign a CD for you and send it to you. How about that? America's comfort blanket on a Sunday is Sunday's Kind of Country.
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17: See showers and storms possible early, followed by gradual clearing with a less humid high right around 80 degrees. Partly cloudy overnight tonight as we turn much less humid and cooler. Lows in the upper 50s to near 60 degrees. And that will lead to a beautiful start to the work week on Monday with a good amount of sunshine and high temperatures in the afternoon in the upper 70s. From Eyewitness News, your weather authority, I'm meteorologist Cody Bailey.
18: 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The God of Israel is our fortress." 90.3 Panther Radio.
1: Sundays are so much better with the great music of Sunday's Kind of Country.

That'd be a glorious sight to see. Nothing but a sky full of angels. Reba McEntire on a Sunday. It is Sunday's Kind of Country. Thank you so much for being with us. So here's a story that you might not know about Reba and the lady that we're about to play. This lady, before she became who she is today, tried out as a backup singer for Reba McEntire when Reba was on the road. You know, they all got backup singers. Even this lady, when she performs, has backup singers. We all do, except for us radio guys. All we do is talk. It would just be an echo if we had backup talkers. She's singing with Shelby Lynn. She's walking on. Actually, keep walking on. It is Faith Hill on Sunday's Kind of Country. Yeah.

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you know we had to play some Tim McGraw after we played Faith Hill. That was Touchdown Jesus right here on a Sunday. Thank you so much for being here, man. I'm not going to stop down now. Let's just keep it rolling. His name is Craig Morgan, and this is a place I want to be when I get up to the top of the staircase. Point me to the countryside of heaven, please. It is Craig Morgan on Sunday's Kind of Country. Oh.

0: 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More music.
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Drake's got his own style, doesn't he? Yes, he does. Jesus got a tight grip on my soul. Amen. That is Blake Shelton, by the way, in case you didn't know that. Right here on your place to be on a Sunday. We got some Mike Manuel coming up before the hour's out, but right now, Granger Smith. It all starts with buying him a baseball, and then everything else can fall into place if you're raising him right. That's what Granger going to tell you about on Sunday's Kind of Country. Your place to be every Sunday for the best and positive message. 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Bye.

Andrew Marshall. Go to Andrew Marshall's Facebook page and watch the video of the same name. I don't live there anymore. Thank you so much for being with us. Please go to SKOCnow.com and register up, please, because the emails are about to be fired off again. We've got some things that are moving forward on finally. Coffee cups, hats are our main goal right now. Let's go to Karen Waltrip. Man, what a great song. What a great entertainer she is. The song is Over the Ocean. You've heard it here before. Guess who's all over the ocean, all over the world, all in the universe? She's talking about God. Over the Ocean. Karen Waltrip on Sunday's Cast. Out of country. Thank you for the ears today. Everyone.

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3: 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Just change the name of the vegetables. In a new study, a large group of four-year-olds were given plain old carrots. Then, on other days, they were given the same carrots, but they called them X-ray vision carrots. On those days, children ate twice as many carrots. But can adults be fooled like that? One restaurant study showed that when seafood filet was changed to succulent Italian seafood filet, sales increased 28%, meaning the adults actually believed the meal tasted better, even though the only thing different was the name. 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

life is a long highway, is it not? And at the end of the highway, you put all the times together, and I'm hoping that the happy times do outweigh the non-happy times. You doing okay? My name is Robbie Lynn, by the way. If you're new to the program, thank you so much for listening to us. We call it Sonny's Kind of Country. It's the best in positive message Christian country songs. And right now, Radney Foster's turn. It's a little revival time on Sonny's Kind of Country. Take it away, Radney.

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2: As work progresses on the project to replace the bridge over Katy Meadow Slough in Davis County, crews have discovered a previously unknown buried foundation from a structure predating the current bridge. This will require a full closure of Highway 60 between the 5.2 and 5.4 mile markers for a period of up to 90 days beginning Tuesday, June 16th. There will be a marked detour. The NAACP Owensboro Branch and Audubon Area Community Services are partnering to host a series of expungement clinics aimed to help individuals clear eligible criminal records and gain access to new opportunities. The clinics will be held at various locations on different dates throughout the month of July. 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

Low Cash singing for you here on a Sunday. It is Sunday's Kind of Country. And before I get emotional, I'm going to the next song. How about? Thank you so much for being here with us. You have no idea how wonderfully appreciative I and everybody else here at Sunday's Kind of Country is to have your ears, so to speak, one of my favorite terms, on our Sundays. Her name, I've always said, I hope I'm saying this right, Brinley Brown, because this is also correct. We're just one more hallelujah away from major big things here at Sunday's Kind of Country. Wow. God bless you. Thanks for the years.

0: it just don't get no better than that. What a great message, and what a beautiful song. Brinley Brown, again, Brinley, I certainly hope I'm saying that correctly, with one more hallelujah. Amen. Thanks for being here. It's appreciated.
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8: Showers and storms possible early, followed by gradual clearing with a less humid high right around 80 degrees. Partly cloudy overnight tonight as we turn much less humid and cooler. Lows in the upper 50s to near 60 degrees. That will lead to a beautiful start to the work week on Monday with a good amount of sunshine and high temperatures in the afternoon in the upper 70s. From Eyewitness News, your weather authority, I'm meteorologist Cody Bailey.
9: The Bible says in 1 Peter 3:15, but in your hearts set apart Christ as Lord. 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
1: It's the best way to spend a Sunday. Sunday's kind of

Jeff Carson's I Can Only Imagine. Some requested music for some of our friends in Gatesville, Texas, listening to us on Waco 100. Here's a guy who has included at least one positive, if not two positive message country gospel songs on each album that he has put out. And this was on the first one. In the Garden, it's Brad Paisley on Sunday's Kind of Country. I believe this is a church pew member's song.

It is on Toby Keith's Shock and Y'all album. All you have to do is go pick it up at your favorite record store. If you don't already have it, it is If I Were Jesus, here on a Sunday, where you found the Sunday place to be on the radio. And this is Willie Nelson, Waylon Jennings, Kris Kristofferson, and Johnny Cash. When they all sang together years ago, they were the Highwaymen, and they are going to live forever. Your feature song of the day is right after this on Sunday's Kind of Country.

Willie Nelson, Waylon Jennings, Johnny Cash, and Kris Kristofferson. Again, the Highwaymen on a Sunday, bringing us up to our feature song of the day today. And again, we got a new guy for you for just now joining us. His name is Christopher Wayne Morris. Title cut to the album, Something Good is Coming Down. There's a couple more on there that we're going to play in the future. You can get the album by going to his website, ChristopherWayneMorris.com. That's ChristopherWayneMorris.com. He's on Evergreen Records, an independent label, a successful independent label out of Nashville, Tennessee. You ready? Here it is, because something good is coming down. It's Christopher Wayne Morris on Sunday.

0: Christopher Wayne Morris with something good coming down. Yes, it is on Sunday's Kind of Country.
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13: 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We are Sunday's Kind of Country.

Sunday with, well, you heard it, Master, Look My Way. How many times have you heard that in the past? How many times have you said that in the past? We certainly hope you're doing okay. My name is Robbie Lynn, by the way, and it is Sunday's Kind of Country. We're just rolling out the best in the positive message, Christian country songs, a little Johnny Cash flair for you. It's the one who called them home. Greg McDougal singing for you. It's Sunday's Kind of Country, and we're glad.

Action Country friends right there. That's Hunter Irwin. And you better believe it, all you got to do is look up. Well, you got to pray up as well, don't you think? How you doing? Robbie's my name. Look at the radio. Tell me yours. And listen, if you have something you want to hear and we don't have it, get the artist, if you know them, to send it to us. We'll listen to everything. And if it does fit the criteria of Sunday's Kind of Country and the music that we play, we will play the song for you. We got all kinds of stuff that we play that you only hear right here at Sunday's Kind of Country. Matter of fact, this next song, requested music. Well, actually not requested, but I do know that our New York Angels love this one. It's Brett Eldridge, Go On Without Me. Keep it locked in to Sunday's Kind of Country. Take it away, Brett. Yeah.

0: We are Sunday's kind of country.
1: Mike's, they slice your order fresh right in front of you. And let me tell you, watching that can send a rush of emotions through a person. Excitement, impatience, baby-like wonder, indecisive, anticipatory chewing, nervous pacing, happy claps, and finally, jealousy, because that's this guy's sub. I should order one. Good idea.
2: Sliced right in front of you. It's the Jersey Mike's thing.
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15: 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As a follower of Jesus, your job is to present Jesus as a clear, relevant person who gives life today. 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Our job is not to prove that Jesus was alive in the first century. 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

Skip Ewing's grandma's garden. I thought she was talking about tomatoes and she was talking about her family. Yes, she was. If you got a grandma like that, you might want to hug her a little tighter next time. If you heard there in the last verse of the song, he wouldn't have been anywhere without her and that little patch of ground. Grandma's garden here on a Sunday. Let's just keep going. We're going to be singing with the Maverick Choir after Phil Vassar. Hey, I'll meet you there. Where's your journey? You know where you're going? He's about to explain a little bit better on Sunday's Kind of Country. Thank you.

Just love how that one starts out. You want to make God laugh, tell him your plans. I'll meet you there, wherever the journey is, wherever your destination is. Even if you don't know it yet, I'll meet you there. And that there just sums up the song by Phil Vassar. We thank you so much for being here with us. Yes, we do. And everybody knows the words to this one, so why don't you sing along with the Maverick Choir? Amen. Amen. It's Amazing Grace.

You know, I got to say this again here at this point in time in the program because we're almost done. But if you have as much fun listening as we do putting this together and searching for the songs and making sure that every radio station that you're listening to has the show available for you every Sunday, well, again, we're both blessed then, aren't we? The Lord has blessed me, even though we have had many challenges and we still need sponsors. We love coming to you every single Sunday. Make your way to the Facebook page. I do believe we've got a roll call up this week, and I do believe, I'm pretty sure, we've got other things that are going on and pictures of our brand new studio in the homeland of where I am from. We'll be going back to Nashville. We're just going to visit, though. God bless you. Appreciate you.

0: Amen. How many of you, if someone said, I need for you to testify, if you've ever felt the love of God, you could say, I got a testimony for that. Isn't that true? Welcome to worship this morning, and welcome to not only you in the sanctuary, but those joining us in other ways on Facebook and at WKWC. If you're with us and you're visiting this morning, in front of you is a Connect card, and that allows us, if you fill that out, drop it into the offering a plate to just be in touch with you and continue conversation. Let us pray. Lord, we can testify to the love of John 3:16 that you sent your Son for us. The love of the Holy Spirit poured out in our hearts, as your Apostle Paul said. Help us to find those conversations. And even in these moments, embolden us to tell of your love to others. We worship you in spirit and in truth. In Jesus' name, amen. Our call to worship this morning, well, let's see, you're going to make some announcements before that. I'm getting ahead of myself.
1: 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And it really is good to see all of you here today. Welcome again. 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Please stay. Prayer Shawl meets on Tuesday at 1 o'clock. 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
1: Today is the day we come to the table and receive communion together. Let's begin that liturgy, even for our call to worship. You'll see on our screen where we will hear the invitation. We always come in confession before we come to the table to receive God's grace. And so, let's even now begin this liturgy. Christ the Lord invites to his table all who love him, who earnestly repent of their sin, and seek to live in peace with one another. Therefore, let us confess our sin before God and one another. Merciful God, we confess that we have not loved you with our whole heart. We have failed to be an obedient church. We have not done your will. We have broken your law. We have rebelled against your love. We have not loved our neighbors, and we have not heard the cry of the needy. Forgive us, we pray. Free us for joyful obedience through Jesus Christ our Lord. Amen. Hear this good news, brothers and sisters. Christ died for us while we were yet sinners. That proves God's love toward us. In the name of Jesus Christ, you are forgiven. Glory to God. Amen.
2: I'd like to stand and join us as we sing, "There is a Fountain."

0: Well, we had annual conference earlier this week, and it just struck me as I was sitting among those in the meeting that everyone used to come to that meeting on a horse a few years ago. So find someone here in the sanctuary and say, my horse is tied up just outside the church this morning. Say hello and greet one another.
1: You gotta have horse people now as well as pigeon people.

0: Glad to know where all your horses are parked. Here are the Apostle Paul's words to the Philippian church when he writes this. Therefore, my dear brothers and sisters, stay true to the Lord. I love you and long to see you. Dear friends, for you are my joy and the crown I receive for my work. Let us pray. Lord, we come to you thanking you for the privilege of prayer. And we also thank you for our relationships. Of all of the great achievements of the Apostle Paul, he says his greatest is his relationships. You are my joy and the reward of my work. Lord, that we live surrounded by some who don't encourage us to nurture our relationships. Maybe it is because we live in a broken world, including broken relationships, and they're difficult. And things have been said or left unsaid that were hurtful. And there are some who even we could point to in our circle of friendships who have given up on thinking that relationships can be fulfilling. We're grateful to you for the gift of other people, our family, our friends, our office co-workers, even for the smile and the conversation of a kind stranger. People who you have made the focus of your good news. It is not good news just to sound well on paper. It is good news that transforms people. So we ask you to help us, Holy Spirit, to so display your fruit of love and joy and peace and patience, kindness, that we can come to this same realization that our true achievement in life is our relationships. And we do need your help. And we will give you the honor, among others, of saying that our relationships are fueled by your love and joy and peace and patience. We also remember today the prayer that you have taught to us when we say together, Our Father, who art in heaven, hallowed be thy name. Thy kingdom come, thy will be done, on earth as it is in heaven. Give us this day our daily bread, and forgive us our trespasses, as we forgive those who trespass against us. And lead us not into temptation, but deliver us from evil. For thine is the kingdom and the power and the glory forever. Amen.
1: Let's stand together and sing, Precious Lord, take my hand.

Let's pray for this morning's offering. Lord, it's a privilege that you give to us to be filled with gratitude and to give to your kingdom. Bless our gifts, we pray. In your name, amen. Be seated.

0: As Pastor Jim mentioned, our annual conference met last week, and just for the record, Pastor Jim has been reappointed to be with us another year. And that means, as an added bonus, we get Reverend Dr. Tammy Coleman in our congregation also. Hear these words from Leviticus chapter 7, verses 11 through 18. These are the instructions regarding the different kinds of peace offerings that may be presented to the Lord. If you present your peace offering as an expression of thanksgiving, the usual animal sacrifice must be accompanied by various kinds of bread made without yeast, thin cakes mixed with olive oil, wafers spread with oil, and cakes made of choice flour mixed with olive oil. This peace offering of thanksgiving must also be accompanied by loaves of bread made with yeast. One of each kind of bread must be presented as a gift to the Lord. It will then belong to the priest, who splatters the blood of the peace offering against the altar. The meat of the peace offering of thanksgiving must be eaten on the same day it is offered. None of it may be saved for the next morning. If you bring an offering to fulfill a vow or as a voluntary offering, the meat must be eaten on the same day the sacrifice is offered. But whatever is left over may be eaten on the second day. Any meat left over until the third day must be completely burned up. If any of the meat from the peace offering is eaten on the third day, the person who presented it will not be accepted by the Lord. You will receive no credit for offering it. By then, the meat will be contaminated. If you eat it, you will be punished for your sin. These are the words of our Lord. Thanks be to God.
1: Let us pray. Lord, we open ourselves to your word that it might shape us. We listen and we learn and we live. In your name we pray. Amen. Well, one of the deep theological questions that we have been asking in the church from the time of the apostles until this very morning is, what should I bring to the church fellowship dinner? I have some hunches about what the apostles and early disciples brought to the first church dinners. James and John, who, as you know, were known as the Sons of Thunder originally, I think they probably brought very spicy hot meatballs. Something bold. Peter probably brought fresh fried catfish. That sounds like it's right along with his daily routine. Mary, you know, didn't have time to be in the kitchen. She would much rather be listening to Jesus, and so she just picked up a box of Kentucky Fried Chicken on her way to church. And then maybe Thomas, who, as you recall, doubted at first the resurrection of Jesus. He probably brought what he called his without a doubt double chocolate cake. My wonderful childhood church, one Sunday just before the service ended and our noon fellowship dinner we had that day was next, one of our best cooks, Mrs. Browning, got up very carefully from the back of the church, and she made her way through a Sunday school classroom and to the stairs that led into our basement. She wanted to turn on the ovens and to start warming up some food. And she was in her 90s at the time, and we heard her trip on the top step and go all the way down to the basement level. And we had in our congregation a firefighter. He was the first one that got down there to her and started trying to check over her and see if she was okay, and he helped her up. And she reportedly said to him, "I'm fine, get out of my way, I have to turn on the oven." We are serious at times about our church fellowship meals. We never say, "Get out of my way, I have to get to the committee meeting." We say, "I've got to be in fellowship at the table." There's kind of a level of energy. There is a level even of intensity around our church fellowship meals that rarely exist in other church activities, which is proper, because fellowship is one of the great goals God has for us, to be in that relational fellowship together. It's one of the reasons that we come to the communion table. You know, communion is a fellowship word. We commune with the living Christ and with one another. We are in fellowship at that table. What we call it is holy communion. We do not come holy, but we experience the living Christ and we leave more purposeful, more kingdom people, more holy than when we came. It's holy communion at the table. Now, first, it doesn't seem like this meal is a potluck. After all, you have not, most of you, have not brought anything for this table today like we do in our regular fellowship meals. Yes, to those whose current ministry it is to bring the bread and bring the juice, to bring the elements and to prepare the table, they've brought that. But for most of us, we brought nothing. We show up and the table is made. It's prepared already. But actually, we do bring something. Not something tangible like the elements, but we bring with us an attitude. We bring with us some commitments to this table. At the table in the upper room, we do see, where Jesus is instituting the Lord's Supper, we do see that Jesus and the apostles bring certain attitudes. They bring humility. They bring gratitude for what God has, especially what they're pointing to, that God has done in the life of ancient Israel. They bring gratitude for the law and the shaping of their lives by that law. We have a wonderful picture there, but we have an even earlier picture. There was a communion sort of experience before that night, long before. And it was in that Mosaic law. We just heard a part of that. In fact, what we heard was this picture of the peace offering. You know, it was also known as the fellowship offering, the peace offering. In the law of Moses, it was the communion meal before the communion meal in the upper room that we usually think of. And if we remember the role of this peace offering this morning, it will help us. It helps to prepare us for what we bring to the communion table. There were three possible ways to express the peace offering. First, it was through a thanksgiving offering. In other words, thanksgiving would bring those who came to give this offering into a deeper fellowship, a deeper communion with God. And those who had decided to bring that experienced that communion together. That there is a peace offering here and a peace and a fellowship offering here. We are doing this together. It was in, beginning with verse 11, you heard these are the instructions regarding the different kinds of peace offerings that may be presented to the Lord. If you present your peace offering as an expression of thanksgiving, the usual animal sacrifice, and these were talked about in Leviticus 3, the usual animal sacrifice must be accompanied by various kinds of bread made without yeast thin cakes mixed with olive oil, wafers spread with oil, cakes made with choice flour mixed with olive oil. This peace offering of thanksgiving must be accompanied by bread made with yeast. One of each kind of bread must be presented as gifts to the Lord. It will then belong to the priest who makes the offering on the altar. So there were three items in the thanksgiving offering. It was the meat, and then an unleavened bread, or bread without yeast, and then bread with yeast, small bread cakes. And you know that in the Bible, yeast is never positive. It's never a good sign. Yeast is spoken of as something that is hidden, that only later is seen for its unnatural work. Rising. Yeast tastes good, no doubt about that. But as a picture in the Bible, it's really a picture of the nature of sin. It's hidden. It grows. By the time it is apparent, it has already done something. So non-yeast cakes were offered to a sinless God, but yeast cakes were brought because it's not the way we come. We come in confession. We've done that already this morning. In our call to worship, we confessed that we needed to come to this table, to a holy God. Thanksgiving offering that God is holy even though we are not. Why a thanksgiving offering? Because we said it opens us to a greater fellowship with God. This was, when you read through, since we're talking about ancient Israel, when you read through Exodus, this was one of their greatest problems, was they were ungrateful. And here it is in the law itself: be thankful. Remember, don't forget to come before God, thanking God for what God has done, who God is. That's fellowship with God. Now, this offering was sacrificial. That is, there was meat with it as well. And we learned that there were parts of this given only to God. The best parts of this meat were given only to God. It was a sign of sacrifice. I will not even give to the priest the best part of my offering. I will give that to God. But then there was the generosity with the priests' families. After the meat was dedicated to God, it was to go home for the priests, for their families to enjoy. It was being generous with the one who had helped you to be in closer fellowship with God. On the day they were anointed, the Lord commanded the Israelites to give these portions to the priests as their permanent share from generation to generation. Verse 36. So gratitude and generosity to God, and then gratitude and generosity to that one who had helped them draw closer into fellowship with God. You know, when Jesus fed the 5,000 and then later the 4,000, there were leftovers. Jesus was a super giver. There was always something else, an extra generous something left over. And we see this with the next offering, called the voluntary offering. It was an extra generosity. It wasn't commanded. It's an extra gift. Now, the Thanksgiving gift was a voluntary offering, but this is an extra voluntary offering. There were all kinds, you know, of offerings that weren't voluntary. You had to make them. Now, this offering speaks of something overflowing, something that deserves an extra giving. But whatever is left over may be eaten on the second day. Even the priests enjoyed the leftovers of these offerings. Spoke of generosity. You know, we have a beautiful tradition in this congregation, and that it is sometimes when you come to the altar and you receive communion, as you will this morning, some of you bring an extra gift. And you leave it here, it goes into our community assistance fund, and those who have some genuine and authentic needs, and we do our best to assess that that's the case, from our community, they come to us from assistance, we're able to help them with that. Why? Because you've left an extra offering, an extra generous expression of your communion and your fellowship with God, an above and beyond generosity from your heart. Now, then there was the vow offering. This is the third one mentioned in verse 16. If you bring an offering to fulfill a vow, the meat must be eaten on the same day the sacrifice is offered. Once again, there's an animal sacrifice to this vow offering. You remember that Hannah, one of the most beautiful stories in the Old Testament, Hannah brought a vow offering. Hannah, you know, had struggled with infertility, and her heart was so longing for a child. And you know that Hannah came to the temple. She prayed such a heartfelt prayer that the priest thought that there must be alcohol involved in that prayer. It was so deep, and it was so. And she said, "Oh no, I'm not drunk. I wouldn't come in here that way. No, I'm pouring my heart out to God." And she made a vow. She said, "Lord, if you will give me a child, son, I will give him back to you. I will bring him back to this very place and offer him to the priesthood." And you know that God heard her cry, and she fulfilled her vow. And when she came back, we read that she brought this offering. 1 Samuel, in the first chapter, when the child was weaned, Hannah took him to the tabernacle at Shiloh. They brought along a 3-year-old bull for the sacrifice. Now, that was a costly sacrifice. And a basket of flour and some wine. After sacrificing the bull, they brought the boy Eli to Eli, the priest. She fulfilled her vow. This was the kind of offering that she brought. It's wonderful to make a promise to God and to keep it, but you know, Jesus said, be careful. He gave these words in the Sermon on the Mount. You must not break your vows. You must carry out the vows you make to the Lord. But I say, do not make any vows. Do not say, by heaven, because heaven is God's throne. Just say a simple yes, I will, or no, I won't. Anything beyond this is from the evil one. Jesus cautions us not about making commitments. No, that's our form today that is a proper way to express a deep promise to God, is a commitment. And there are times where the Lord lays on our hearts to make some kind of vow. But Jesus said, be cautious. Just let your yes be yes to God. Let your no be no. Make a commitment and be faithful. And absolutely, when we come on a morning like this, we come to the altar and we receive communion, it's a good time to ask ourselves, have I been faithful? Or the commitments that I've made to God, am I still focused on those commitments? It's a wonderful place to ask that question. In fact, just as we come regularly, again and again, at least monthly, in our rhythm of church life together, to share communion together in this place, our brothers and sisters in ancient Israel would bring peace offerings regularly, again and again. It's voluntary, but they would do it regularly. Did you notice how the instructions for this fellowship offering, this peace offering, had an expectation of renewal, renewing it, doing it often? The rule was that the sacrificial meat that was given must be fresh. Any meat left over until the third day must be completely burned up. If any of the meat from the peace offering is eaten on the third day, the person who presented it will not be accepted by the Lord. You will receive no credit for offering it. This sacrificial system is a very credit-oriented. It's not the gospel. The gospel is not a credit. The gospel is free. The meat had to be fresh. Now, what if for my wife Tammy's birthday this fall, this October, she opened my present to her, only to discover that it was actually a rewrapped Christmas present that I had given to her last Christmas. Some of you are already giving me that look. Don't do that. What would this re-gifting be saying to her? Well, in the least, it's saying I'm not a very creative gift giver. In the least. But it is also insulting, isn't it? To say, you didn't notice a gift I gave to you before, and I'm re-giving you this gift because I thought of it 5 minutes ago. It's not reflective of my relationship to her. It shouldn't be that I'm more thoughtful, that I want to celebrate her birthday, her life lived with me. Do I give God my fresh devotion? Or do I bring God some stale offerings? Do I convey to God that I'm thankful today for God's gifts to me? Do I want to serve God today? Do I bring my best to God today? Is it fresh? Is it vibrant? Is it up to date? This is what all of our relationships need. Certainly our relationship with God deserves freshness, renewal, not something that shows a past relationship, but a vibrant present relationship. And then finally, we see that this offering also pointed to purity. The meat that touches anything ceremonially unclean may not be eaten. It must be completely burned up. The rest of the meat may be eaten, but only by the people who are ceremonially clean. This is a word of purity. I remember J. Vernon McGee, radio pastor, asking this question. If someone hands you a dirty cup and a clean cup, which are you likely to use? And he said, give God a little credit. God would rather use a pure vessel than an impure vessel for his work. Now, what we know is that all of us have to be purified by God. None of us come clean. All of us have to be. What was it that Peter experienced there in his boat? Experienced the dramatic power of Jesus. And all those fish almost broke the nets of his fishing boat. And Peter realizes he's not worthy to be in Jesus' presence then. What does he say? Depart from me, for I am a sinful man, O Lord. Do you know Jesus didn't answer that prayer? The way Peter asked it, he didn't depart. Instead of departing from him, he cleaned him up. He purified him. Peter was brought into communion, into fellowship with Jesus in a way that he didn't think he could be. Thank you for what you bring to our church fellowship meals. And thank you that you're so careful enough to sign up for various things that we don't all arrive with the green bean casserole. 22 green bean casseroles. Did you know you're bringing something to this table this morning for this fellowship meal? You are bringing thanksgiving. You are bringing a voluntary offering that is not required, but comes flowing from your heart. You're bringing commitments that God will help you to keep. This is what you and I should always bring to this fellowship supper, the Lord's supper. In the name of the Father, and the Son, and the Holy Spirit, amen. You would stand. our communion liturgy, which we've already begun this morning, but are now picking up at the great Thanksgiving, which is on your screens and also in your hymnal. The Lord be with you.
2: And also with you.
1: Lift up your hearts.
2: We lift them up to the Lord.
1: Let us give thanks to the Lord our God.
2: It is
1: right and a good and joyful thing always and everywhere to give thanks to you, Father Almighty, creator of heaven and earth. And so with your people on earth and all the company of heaven, we praise your name and join their unending hymn. Holy, holy, holy Lord, God of power and might, heaven and earth are full of your glory. Hosanna in the highest. Blessed is he who comes in the name of the Lord. Hosanna in the highest. Holy are you, and blessed is your Son, Jesus Christ. By the baptism of his suffering, death, and resurrection, you gave birth to your church, and you delivered us from slavery to sin and death, and made with us a new covenant by water and by the Spirit. On the night in which Jesus gave himself up for us, he took bread and he gave thanks to you. He broke the bread and gave it to his disciples, and he said, "Take, eat. This is my body, which is given for you. Do this in remembrance of me." When the supper was over, he took the cup and he gave thanks to you, Father, and gave it to his disciples and said, "Drink from this, all of you. This is my blood of the new covenant poured out for you and for many for the forgiveness of sins. Do this as often as you drink it in remembrance of me." And so in remembrance of these, your mighty acts in Jesus Christ, we offer ourselves in praise and thanksgiving as a holy and living sacrifice in union with Christ's offering for us as we proclaim the mystery of faith. Christ has died. Christ is risen. Christ will come again. Pour out your Holy Spirit on us gathered here and on these gifts of bread and of juice. Make them be for us the body and the blood of Christ, that we may be for this world the body of Christ redeemed by his blood. By your Spirit, make us one with Christ, one with each other, and one in ministry to all the world, until Christ comes in final victory and we feast at his heavenly banquet. Through your Son, Jesus Christ, with the Holy Spirit, in your holy church, all honor and glory is yours, Almighty Father, now and forever. Amen. You may be seated. With those who are assisting today, please come forward. This is not a Methodist table. This is not Protestant table. This is a table that has been ultimately prepared for us by Jesus himself, and he is the one who invites us. As Jesus calls you, you come and participate this morning. If you could come as directed by the ushers down the center aisle and then toward the altar, you may stand at the altar or kneel, and you will be served, and then I will have a brief prayer after you've been served that allows you to rise and go back through the side aisle. Come and at this table, bring what God asks you to bring in your mind and heart, and receive what God has for you that his Son offers to you.

Jesus said, I am the good shepherd. The good shepherd lays his life down for the sheep. Go knowing that you are his beloved sheep. Amen.

0: Amen. Did you come to the church fellowship supper today? Receive this benediction. May the love of God and the grace of the Lord Jesus Christ and the fellowship of the Holy Spirit be ours today and even forever. And God's people said, Amen.
1: 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I'm Senior Pastor Jim Coleman, and we pray that today's service filled your heart with God's love. 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

0: 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So kick back and stay a while. Somebody say amen.
1: Welcome to the Country Revival Countdown. I'm your host, Cody McCarver. We are live every week from Studio Dunlap in Dunlap, Tennessee, brought to you by the Inspirational Country Music Association, and we are glad that you are here with us. You know, the world gives us plenty of reasons to be discouraged. All we have to

Our first song this week might be about a truck, because most folks can tell a lot about a person by their truck. The dents, the scratches, the miles, the stories. And this next song asks a question that's fun to think about, but underneath it is a reminder that God isn't afraid of dirt roads, hard work, or everyday people. He's always been in the business of meeting us right where we are. Starting us off again this week at number 10, here's Stephen Cade with If God

You know, most of us woke up this morning and didn't think twice about the freedoms that we enjoy every day. We didn't have to. That's the point. We didn't have to. Somebody else carried that burden so we could raise our families and chase our dreams and worship freely and live our lives in peace. That's a debt we'll never fully repay. But it's one that we should never, ever forget. Back on the charts this week at number 9, here is Caleb Montgomery with Thanks to You.

Most of us can probably name a few people that we would love to sit down and talk with just one more time. Maybe it's a family member, or maybe it's a friend, or maybe it's somebody whose music helped carry us through a season of life. I have a song on my new album called If I Could Sit Down and Talk to Jesus. That would be my choice. But this next song reminds us that while it's okay to miss the people who have gone on ahead, there's still a whole world of folks we haven't met yet who may leave just as big a mark on our lives. Up one spot to number 8, here's Carlisle Wright with Half My Head.

Have you ever noticed how easy it is to run from the very thing we need the most? When life gets tough, we pull away. When we're hurting, we get quiet. And when we're struggling, we try to handle it ourselves, like we need no help. But God has never been scared off by a hard season. He still reaches. He still calls. He still loves us, no matter how dark things may seem. Holding steady at number 7, here's Courtney and Camille with No Matter.

It's time for Country with a Collie, where we pause the countdown to spotlight a song that we know is going to touch someone that is listening. You know, the enemy loves silence. He loves convincing us to keep our struggles to ourselves and hide our fears and believe that nobody could understand what we're going through. Our spotlight song reminds us that healing often begins with when we finally speak up, cry out, and bring our burden straight to God. This week's Country with a Calling artist was a season 2 finalist of The Sound of Small Town America. And we know y'all are going to enjoy this one. Here is Dawson Hayden with Broken Silence.

congratulations to Dawson Hayden with the song Broken Sound. And you hear me say the sound of small town America. Some people might not know what that is, but that is a contest, much like American Idol or The Voice. But it's done in small towns across America, and it's done by the Inspirational Country Music Association. And some of the best talent in the world is pouring into this thing. So congratulations to Dawson Hayden. Moving on to our number six song. One thing that life teaches us all is that not much stays the same. Seasons change and years roll by. Kids grow up and hair turns gray. Before we know it, life looks like a whole lot different than it once did. But through all the ups and downs, one thing remains the same. God is still God. And he's still doing what he always has done. For the third week at number six,

lot of folks think a hallelujah is something we say for the good days, when a prayer is answered or when everything seems to be going our way and we feel like we are standing on the top of the mountain, we shout hallelujah. But some of the most powerful hallelujahs are spoken when we're still walking through the valley. Not because everything is perfect, but because we trust God even when it ain't. Or should I say isn't. Climbing three spots to number 5, here is Warren P. with Give Me a Hallelujah.

Most of us spend a lot of our lives trying to avoid the hard stuff. I mean, who would? We try to avoid the setbacks and the disappointments, the seasons that leave us feeling buried beneath the weight of it all. But God often does his best work in places that seem ordinary or even difficult. After all, seeds don't grow up on mountaintops. They grow in dirt. Holding strong at number 4 this week, here's Hunter Girl with

Outlaw Gospel, my favorite portion of the show. And I'm just smiling from ear to ear. I hope you can hear it in my voice. But, you know, I love this part of the show because I created a genre called Outlaw Gospel. And I'll pat myself on the back. God had everything to do with that, not me. And there's a lot more artists out there that are starting to do it. And if you remember in last week's show, I think we had Chris Stapleton. And I talked about the word broken and how that a lot of the people that are writing songs that I feel like fits into this outlaw gospel world, the word broken's in it a lot because people are just, they're just broken. They get to the point where, man, what else do I do except cry out to God? And some of the best material that's ever been written is coming from those scenarios. God's there for everybody, especially the broken. And he is a chain breaker. So welcome to the Outlaw Gospel segment this week, Mr. Zach Williams, and this is Chain Breaker.

It's funny how some things make a whole lot more sense the older we get. Y'all know exactly what I'm talking about. The advice that we used to roll our eyes at, the rules that we didn't understand nor follow, and the values that we were taught growing up. Sometimes the greatest gifts in our lives aren't the things that were given to us. They're the things that were planted in us. Moving up two spots this week to number 3, here's Brandon Hickson with My Grandparents Prayed.

One of the hardest things about life isn't making decisions. It's making them when everybody seems to be pulling us in different directions. This voice says one thing, and that voice says another thing, and before long, it's hard to tell what's true, what's important, or what really deserves our attention. That's why it's so important to have something steady to hold on to when everything around us feels uncertain. At number two this week, here is Through the Noise by Colin White.

arrived at the top spot of this week's Country Revival Countdown. Our number one song isn't about a celebrity or a superstar or someone the history books will write pages about. It's the story of an ordinary man. Not perfect, not famous, not larger than life, just faithful. Faithful to his family, faithful to his values, and faithful to the things that mattered most. And sometimes that's the kind of life that leaves the biggest impact of all. Our number one song this week on the Country Revival Countdown is Pickin' and Drinkin' by Luke.

so excited to bring you guys all these songs, all the new songs, all the outlaw gospel and the country with a calling segment. I'm always excited to get to bring you this music every week. I'm just a voice for the Inspirational Country Music Association, but how honored I am, I could never explain it. So we will be here next week. We thank you guys for listening. We thank you guys for tuning in wherever you may be. Keep coming back week after week and listening to the Country Revival Countdown. I am your host, Cody McCarver. We are live every week from Studio Dunlap in Dunlap, Tennessee. If you've never seen Dunlap, Tennessee, come and visit. But until then, keep your eyes to the sky, your spirits high, and always rely on Jesus. Somebody say amen.

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1: Clearing with a less humid high, right around 80 degrees. Partly cloudy overnight tonight as we turn much less humid and cooler. Lows in the upper 50s to near 60 degrees. And that will lead to a beautiful start to the work week on Monday with a good amount of sunshine and high temperatures in the afternoon in the upper 70s. From Eyewitness News, your weather authority, I'm meteorologist Cody Bailey.

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1: Rewind. Get ready to head back in time. 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I'm Shawn Michaels. And this week, Michael W. Smith shares about his early ambitions. DeGarmo and Key tells us about a financial miracle, and we'll get inside a classic with Rich Mullins. 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Here's Amy Grant with a little love advice from her hugely successful Heart in Motion album. It's That's What Love Is For on Christian Music Rewind. 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
1: Hey, it's Christy. Hey there, I used to listen to this band, and they were all girls, and I think their name was Rachel. They kind of sounded like Whiteheart, but they were all girls.
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0: 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I'm Shawn Michaels. And you know, when a name like Michael W. Smith becomes so well known, it's hard to imagine them doing anything else for a career. But as Smitty shares, many times there are other options for artists that they could have taken.
1: I'm not sure when I first discovered that I could sing. I remember when I was 6 years old, I heard Beatles songs on the radio and I could sit down and play them back. And then I started making up songs. So I think that was the first discovery that I had some sort of talent. I wanted to be a professional baseball player. I played a lot. And I was, if I can say so myself, I think I was a pretty good ball player. And my dad taught me a lot. And I got the 15 and didn't make the All-Stars. And I think for the first time, and I think that's when, you know, I was playing music. I wasn't your typical musician or jock. I did both. So 15 is when I thought, you know what, I think God wants me to do this music thing. I mean, I always was optimistic and thought, I think God will go before me and whatever that path is, if it's small, if it's big, whatever. But I was extremely optimistic that I could make it. When I look back at what's happened now, there's no way I could have orchestrated any of that. So it's been God, definitely.
0: Well, whatever path you take in life, the important thing is to go west, spiritually speaking, as Michael W. Smith sings about here on Christian Music Rewind.

0: 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And I'm Shawn Michaels with this week's mystery sound quiz ready to go. 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
12: Gradual clearing with a less humid high, right around 80 degrees. Partly cloudy overnight tonight as we turn much less humid and cooler. Lows in the upper 50s to near 60 degrees. And that will lead to a beautiful start to the work week on Monday with a good amount of sunshine and high temperatures in the afternoon in the upper 70s. From Eyewitness News, your weather authority, I'm meteorologist Cody Bailey.
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Christian Music Rewind and Russ Taff from his 1987 self-titled album, that's Walk Between the Lines. I'm Shawn Michaels, flashing back now to the year 2000. You know, back then, singer-songwriter Mark Schultz was just getting started in Christian music, and some people were even calling him the next Stephen Curtis Chapman. Well, what really helped Mark take off as an artist, though, was a song on his debut album called He's My Son. Mark wrote the song from his experience as a former youth pastor at the First Presbyterian Church in Nashville. That's when he met a teenager who was battling leukemia. Mark translated the anguish from the mom and dad into that song. Not only did it pull the heartstrings of Christian music fans, but also it made an impact in the mainstream. In fact, He's My Son went on to be played on over 55 secular radio stations and nearly hit the top 20 on the mainstream adult contemporary radio charts. Well, today, Martin, the son in that song, is still cancer-free. It's a testament to the many prayers that were sent up through this classic from Mark Schultz on Christian Music Rewind. Down.

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9: We're heading back to the year 1996 on this week's Retro Top 3 Countdown. And at number 3, it's an artist who's since gone on to perform on Broadway, London's West End, and appeared on NBC's The Voice. But in 1996, Tony Vincent was riding high with a track from his sophomore release, One Deed. Here's Tony Vincent telling us about that song.
10: It's a very Beatlesque, fast type of material. 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

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At number three this week in 1996, that's her signature song, God. This is the Retro Top 3 Countdown, and I'm Shawn Michaels. We're up to number one with a track from Newsboys. For the third time, the band had teamed up with Steve Taylor as producer and songwriter for their album Take Me to Your Leader. And it paid off with the title track at the top of the charts this week in 1996. Here on the Christian Music Rewind Retro Top 3 Countdown.

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0: Christian Music Rewind, where the classics live on. I'm Shawn Michaels, and I've got another classic from Stephen Curtis Chapman in just minutes. But right now, the spotlight is on DeGarmo and Key. You know, for 16 years, this successful Christian rock duo cranked out the albums, but it might not have all happened had it not been for a miracle early on in their career.
1: You tell a story about our first tour.
2: First tour? You mean first professional tour?
1: Yeah.
2: First time we went on tour, we went to California, right?
1: Right.
2: And
1: I was there.
2: You were there. And we were going to play like 12 concerts up and down the coast. It was mayhem deluxe.
1: Mm-hmm.
2: We all traveled in the back of this little truck.
1: Remember when we got back home, and Eddie and I, we were having a band meeting. We were going to divide up the money that we made between the guys and the band. And so we balanced the books, and the guys arrived to pick up their paychecks. And not only did we not make any money, we had lost $600 on the tour. And so we're all very, very depressed because everybody's got bills. We decided that what we needed to do was to pray. And just as we got down on our knees, there was a knock at the door. And this guy came and he said, "Look, I don't know if you guys even need this money, but our church took up a benevolence offering, and we were thinking this might help you get your ministry started."
2: The amazing part of that story to me was that this guy had to be coming over to the house, you know, before we prayed.
1: Yeah, they'd taken up the offering a couple of days before.
2: And you see, and what you don't know is, I probably prayed a couple of days before.
1: Yeah, well, yeah, you probably did.
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1: Have you ever noticed some of the funny things that parents do? How many of you have a father who can sleep in any position at any moment? He'll come home from work, he'll open up the newspaper, put some dumb program on television, and here he goes. I mean, you're convinced a walrus died in your chair, right? Until you go to change the channel. You know what else is funny about dads? You ever been on vacation and you're lost? How many of you have fathers that will not stop and ask for directions to say? And then, I mean, you're so lost, and then they lie to you. Dad, I think we're lost. No, it's a shortcut. It's like,
2: I knew it all the time.
3: 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Well, hey, I'm Shawn Michaels. I've got more classics coming up this week with Cindy Morgan later. Right now, it's a hit that survived Y2K. Released at the very end of 1999, this is FFH and When I Praise on Christian Music Rewind.

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1: 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The Pepsi Challenge.
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8: Gradual clearing with a less humid high right around 80 degrees. Partly cloudy overnight tonight as we turn much less humid and cooler. Lows in the upper 50s to near 60 degrees. That will lead to a beautiful start to the work week on Monday with a good amount of sunshine and high temperatures in the afternoon in the upper 70s. From Eyewitness News, your weather authority, I'm meteorologist Cody Bailey.
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0: 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That's their 1997 hit, Coming Home. And I'm Shawn Michaels, here again with this week's Mystery Sound Quiz. One more chance for you to see if you can identify this classic TV commercial.
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0: All right, that's this week's Mystery Sound Quiz. Did you figure out what they're selling in that classic TV commercial? Yeah, Pace Picante sauce. And interesting fact about it, originally the commercial was filmed with the actors saying New Jersey. But after about a year, the voices were redubbed with New York City. And that's the way it will forever be remembered. I'm Shawn Michaels, and stay right there. There's still more classics to come this week. And up next, we'll get inside a classic with Rich Mullins. 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
14: As work progresses on the project to replace the bridge over Katy Meadow Slough in Davis County, crews have discovered a previously unknown buried foundation from a structure predating the current bridge. This will require a full closure of Highway 60 between the 5.2 and 5.4 mile markers for a period of up to 90 days beginning Tuesday, June 16th. There will be a marked detour. The NAACP Owensboro Branch and Audubon Area Community Services are partnering to host a series of expungement clinics aimed to help individuals clear eligible criminal records and gain access to new opportunities. The clinics will be held at various locations on different dates throughout the month of July. The initiative will kick off with a community launch event on June 17th from 4 to 6 p.m. at Faust Elementary School. 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
0: Rich Mullins may be known as one of the greatest modern Christian music songwriters, but many of his songs had the help of his good friend Beaker, including the 1995 number one hit, Let Mercy Lead. In fact, that song was written around Beaker's son, Aiden. Here's Rich Mullins getting us inside the music.
18: You know, a lot of people are all hung up about being single or being married or whatever, and that's why I think community is a great thing, because I have the great advantage of being able to not vicariously experience the joys of marriage through watching my friends that are married, but I get some of the, you know, you get some of the crumbs under the table. One of the things that has been really wonderful for me is that Julie and Beaker had a baby. They had Aiden. And it's just amazing to me from the time that Aiden was born, if I was visiting with Beaker, right, we'd be in the middle of some great discussion. He would suddenly jump up, run across the room and rub Aiden's head, and then come back, sit down, and carry on the conversation. It was like he couldn't wait to touch him. He couldn't wait to see him. That love that a father has for his child was just so much a part of his being that he couldn't keep his hands off Aiden. He couldn't keep himself away from him. A guy once told me that someone told him that you could never really understand John 3:16 until you became a father. That you couldn't really know what it meant to give your only begotten son until you really had a son. And I think in a sense that's true. That's so far beyond my experience that when I try to think of what did it really cost God to redeem me, I can't really imagine. I can't really measure that. But having a friend who's married and has a kid, it's a blast to see, boy, this is the kind of love that a father has for his son or for his daughter, or a mother has for her son or her daughter. So when Aiden was still, before he came out of the womb, Beaker wanted to write a song for him, and we worked. Well, we write songs all the time, but it was so amazing and so wonderful to see how careful he was about everything that he wanted to say to Aiden in this song. I mean, it was an intense kind of experience. And we wrote and threw away so many songs that I thought were pretty good, but they weren't good enough for his kid, you know? Yeah. And we finally finished up. I had a teepee that a friend of mine gave me, and we went out to the teepee to spend the day. I think when you're writing, sometimes there's a great advantage in just taking yourself and putting yourself in a whole different environment, some kind of seclusion, something quiet. So we were out there at the teepee, and that's when we finally finished the song, and I'm not sure exactly all the things that came together to make this one click and to make Beaker go, yeah, that's the song that I want for my son. That's what I want him to grow up with. But one of the things that struck me was when I think of when God wanted to reveal himself to me, when God wanted to speak to me, how he spoke through the prophets, and he spoke, you know, in different ways. He speaks to us through nature, but he finally spoke to us through Jesus, which is a perfect revelation of himself. Jesus is an extension of God. And this song, I think, more than it, you know, I helped write it, but it seems like it's more of an extension of Beaker than it is something that I wrote. And it's just cool to think of how much care a person takes in saying something to someone that they really love. Christian music.

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2: 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Hi, everyone. I'm Randy Miller. 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

profoundly beautiful power ballad, God So Loved, from late 97. It served as a cornerstone of her 1998 self-titled sophomore album. It soared all the way to number one on both the AC and CHR charts. Here comes David Meese on Sitting Round Replay. We're going to turn the clock back to 1981 with this classically trained piano virtuoso, David Meese. And this is a song that was on his acclaimed Everybody Clap album, and it was a signature album that became a cornerstone top 10 Christian AC hit of the early 80s. We Can Overcome It All on Steady Ground Replay. Yeah.

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1: First thing is being honest. The Bible gives us a great example of that. Psalm 13 gives us a great pattern of what that honesty looks like. The psalmist there opens up with four or five raw, unfiltered accusations that are fired directly at God. And the psalmist doesn't soften them up. He doesn't dress them up in all this religious language. And I think that act of honest speech before God, I believe, is one of the most powerful spiritual moves that a marginal Christian can make to get back into relationship with God, is just to say, God, where are you? I think we come to God, and just if that's what the person thinks, that God left them, they don't need to tell me about it. They need to talk to God.
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7: Gradual clearing with a less humid high right around 80 degrees. Partly cloudy overnight tonight as we turn much less humid and cooler. Lows in the upper 50s to near 60 degrees. That will lead to a beautiful start to the work week on Monday with a good amount of sunshine and high temperatures in the afternoon in the upper 70s. From Eyewitness News, your weather authority, I'm meteorologist Cody Bailey.
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1: Prayer is probably one of the most important things in my life. There's been a lot of things that I've sat there and prayed for, and you know, everyone thinks, oh yeah, I prayed for the next day, it's going to be solved. Man, it could be 2 weeks, a month, a year. In the May, I'm sitting here, God, is this my time to, you know, step in my faith, to take it more seriously, to work on myself? And he said, all right, let's do it. Hopped in there and he said, all right, here's how hard it's going to be. Now it's not easy. I tell everyone that. Dude, really put in your faith, it is a battle every single day. I'm always battling with sin. I'm always battling with the world. I'm always battling with people who really, you know, they don't like me sometimes. And I have to deal with that. But in that aspect, it's how God's challenging me every day to make sure that I'm doing the right things, to work harder for it. And he keeps blessing me more and more and more.
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His masterpiece, Scandalon, that served as his conceptual title track of his landmark album, became an essential top five Christian AC radio staple of the decade. Here comes Stephen Curtis Chapman from 1999, released on his heavily decorated Speechless album. 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

Welcome back to Hour 2 of Steady Ground Replay and our spotlight year of 2001. It was a monumental year dominated by artists like Stephen Curtis Chapman and Avalon. The massive Wow Hits albums brought us high-energy rock from bands like Third Day. Meanwhile, modern worship anthems like God of Wonders were echoing across youth groups everywhere. Turn up the dial as we spin your favorite millennium-era Christian hits from 2001. Here comes the Newsboys. They were number 15 of the top 15 Christian AC hits of 2001 with this song, Joy, on Steady Ground Replay.

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1: Yeah, yeah.

Sun from 1993 and a number one on the Christian CHR charts. That is Big House. Here comes song number 9 of the top 50 Christian AC hits of 2001. This is from Jackie Velasquez, and it was written by pop hitmaker Mark Hudson. 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
11: Cloudy overnight tonight as we turn much less humid and cooler. Lows in the upper 50s to near 60 degrees. That will lead to a beautiful start to the work week on Monday with a good amount of sunshine and high temperatures in the afternoon in the upper 70s. From Eyewitness News, your weather authority, I'm meteorologist Cody Bailey.
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Welcome back to Steady Ground Replay and our Spotlight Year of 2001. Here comes song number 5 of the top 50 Christian AC hits of 2001. It's Avalon from their album In a Different Light, and it's Wonder Why on Steady Ground Replay.

Sitting around replaying our spotlight year of 2001. That's Wonder Why from Avalon, song number 5 of the top 50 Christian AC hits of 2001. We travel now in time to 1996 and Crystal Lewis's breakthrough album Beauty for Ashes. This song went number 1 on the contemporary Christian music charts. People get ready. Jesus is coming on Steady Ground Replay.

0: sitting around replay with another spotlight song from 2001, song number 4 on the top 50 Christian AC hits of 2001, Point of Grace, and a track that drove their Free to Fly record straight to radio success, and that song's called Blue Skies on Sitting Around Replay. 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A big thanks to Jack Robertson and the gang at Renew Radio 96.9 for allowing Steady Ground Replay to be heard in Mississippi. 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Here's fellow believer Fletcher Ford on ways to deepen your faith.
1: Discipline is less than evil, for sure. A way to get back the fire is discipline. But more importantly, I'm talking about myself when I say this. Stop reading the Bible on your phone and actually pick up a Bible. Because, you know, I look at it like this. And I have 300 apps on my phone. I probably, if I looked at it in the time that we've been on this podcast for 38 seconds, I probably have 27 notifications and all kinds of different things happening on my phone. It's virtually impossible for me to concentrate on what I'm reading in a Bible app on the phone. And I think it's the same thing with everybody, with anybody that reads their Bible on the phone. So I would say pick up a Bible. That's the fastest way to get re-engaged.
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0: City Ground replay with Rebecca St. James and her edgy alternative pop reflection track called Mirror from the summer of 1998. That song went to number one on the CHR and Christian rock charts. The top two Christian AC hits of 2001 are on the way as we spotlight that year on Steady Ground replay.
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2: Time to find out what's going on in the community on WKWC. As work progresses on the project to replace the bridge over Katy Meadow Slough in Davis County, crews have discovered a previously unknown buried foundation from a structure predating the current bridge. This will require a full closure of Highway 60 between the 5.2 and 5.4 mile markers for a period of up to 90 days beginning Tuesday, June 16th. There will be a marked detour. The NAACP Owensboro Branch and Audubon Area Community Services are partnering to host a series of expungement clinics aimed to help individuals clear eligible criminal records and gain access to new opportunities. The clinics will be held at various locations on different dates throughout the month of July. The initiative will kick off with a community launch event on June 17th from 4 to 6 p.m. at Faust Elementary School. If you're a church or nonprofit organization with an event or fundraiser and would like to be featured on our community calendar, email pantherradio@kwc.edu.
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Welcome back to Steady Ground Replay, your faith soundtrack, and from 2001, here's song number two from the top 50 Christian AC hits of 2001. This is Michael W. Smith in a moment of pure worship, above all on Steady Ground Replay.

Spinning Round Replay. What a great worship song from Michael W. Smith. Number two on the top 50 Christian AC hits of 2001 and Above All. Here comes Third Day and some gritty Southern fried rock and roll from Third Day and their 2001 Unity Anthem, Come Together, went to number one on both the Christian rock and Christian CHR charts. Steady Ground Replay. Ooh.

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Here comes the number one song among the top 50 Christian AC hits of 2001. This is Stephen Curtis Chapman delivering his infectious guitar-driven pop track, Live Out Loud, on Steady Ground Replay.

City Ground replaying the number one song on the Christian AC charts of 2001. That's Stephen Curtis Chapman and Live Out Loud. Here comes this week's Steady Ground Replay Praise and Worship Song. It's a timeless corporate worship staple and was popularized in the mid-90s. This enduring praise chorus written by Don Moen in 1992 frequently charted in the top five of the CCLI's most sung worship songs across global churches. It's Blessed Be the Name of the Lord. Don and the WOW Worship Team will bring it to you on Steady Ground Replay.

sitting around replaying our praise and worship song for this week. That's Don Moen and the WOW Worship Team. Blessed be the name of the Lord. 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
1: 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Here's Amy Grant with a little love advice from her hugely successful Heart in Motion album. 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
1: Hey, it's Christy. Hey there, I used to listen to this band, and they were all girls, and I think their name was Rachel. They kind of sounded like Whiteheart, but they were all girls.

0: The classics live on here at Christian Music Rewind. I'm Shawn Michaels. And you know, when a name like Michael W. Smith becomes so well known, it's hard to imagine them doing anything else for a career. But as Smitty shares, many times there are other options for artists that they could have taken.
1: I'm not sure when I first discovered that I could sing. I remember when I was 6 years old, I heard Beatles songs on the radio and I could sit down and play them back. And then I started making up songs. So I think that was the first discovery that I had some sort of talent. I wanted to be a professional baseball player. I played a lot. And I was, if I can say so myself, I think I was a pretty good ball player. And my dad taught me a lot. And I got the 15 and didn't make the All-Stars, and I think, for the first time. And I think that's when, you know, I was playing music. I wasn't your typical musician or jock. I did both. So 15 is when I thought, you know what, I think God wants me to do this music thing. I mean, I always was optimistic and thought, I think God will go before me, and whatever that path is, if it's small, if it's big, whatever. But I was extremely optimistic that I could make it. And when I look back at what's happened now, there's no way I could have orchestrated any of that. So it's been God, definitely.
0: Well, whatever path you take in life, the important thing is to go west, spiritually speaking, as Michael W. Smith sings about here on Christian Music Rewind.

0: 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And I'm Shawn Michaels with this week's Mystery Sound Quiz ready to go. 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
20: Cloudy overnight tonight as we turn much less humid and cooler. Lows in the upper 50s to near 60 degrees. That will lead to a beautiful start to the work week on Monday with a good amount of sunshine and high temperatures in the afternoon in the upper 70s. From Eyewitness News, your weather authority, I'm meteorologist Cody Bailey.
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Christian Music Rewind and Russ Taff from his 1987 self-titled album, that's Walk Between the Lines. I'm Shawn Michaels, flashing back now to the year 2000. You know, back then, singer-songwriter Mark Schultz was just getting started in Christian music, and some people were even calling him the next Stephen Curtis Chapman. Well, what really helped Mark take off as an artist, though, was a song on his debut album called He's My Son. Mark wrote the song from his experience as a former youth pastor at the First Presbyterian Church in Nashville. That's when he met a teenager who was battling leukemia. Mark translated the anguish from the mom and dad into that song. Not only did it pull the heartstrings of Christian music fans, but also it made an impact in the mainstream. In fact, He's My Son went on to be played on over 55 secular radio stations and nearly hit the top 20 on the mainstream adult contemporary radio charts. Well, today, Martin, the son in that song, is still cancer-free. It's a testament to the many prayers that were sent up through this classic from Mark Schultz on Christian Music Rewind. Down.

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11: We're heading back to the year 1996 on this week's Retro Top 3 Countdown. And at number 3, it's an artist who's since gone on to perform on Broadway, London's West End, and appeared on NBC's The Voice. But in 1996, Tony Vincent was riding high with a track from his sophomore release, One Deed. Here's Tony Vincent telling us about that song.
12: It's a very Beatlesque, fast type of material. 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

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For the third time, the band had teamed up with Steve Taylor as producer and songwriter for their album Take Me to Your Leader, and it paid off with the title track at the top of the charts this week in 1996. 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

0: Christian Music Rewind, where the classics live on. I'm Shawn Michaels, and I've got another classic from Stephen Curtis Chapman in just minutes. But right now, the spotlight is on DeGarmo and Key. You know, for 16 years, this successful Christian rock duo cranked out the albums, but it might not have all happened had it not been for a miracle early on in their career.
1: You tell a story about our first tour.
2: First tour? You mean first professional tour?
1: Yeah.
2: Right. First time we went on tour, we went to California, right?
1: Right.
2: And
1: I was there.
2: You were there. And we were going to play like 12 concerts up and down the coast. It was mayhem deluxe.
1: Mm-hmm.
2: We all traveled in the back of this little truck.
1: Remember when we got back? And we got back home, and Eddie and I, we were having a band meeting. We're going to divide up the money that we made between the guys and the band. And so we balanced the books, and the guys arrived to pick up their paychecks. And not only did we not make any money, we had lost $600 on the tour. And so we're all very, very depressed because everybody's got bills. We decided that what we needed to do was to pray. And just as we got down on our knees, there was a knock at the door.
2: There was
1: a knock. And this guy came and he said, look, I don't know if you guys even need this money, but our church took up a benevolence offering.
2: That's
1: and
2: right.
1: We were thinking this might help you get your ministry started.
2: The amazing part of that story to me was that this guy had to be coming over to the house, you know, before we prayed.
1: Yeah, they'd taken up the offering a couple of days before. And
2: you see. And what you don't know is, I probably prayed a couple of days before.
1: Yeah, well. Yeah, you probably did.
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1: Have you ever noticed some of the funny things that parents do? How many of you have a father who can sleep in any position at any moment? He'll come home from work, he'll open up the newspaper, put some dumb program on television, and here he goes. I mean, you're convinced a walrus died in your chair, right? Until you go to change the channel. You know what else is funny about dads? You ever been on vacation and you're lost? How many of you have fathers that will not stop and ask for directions to say? And then, I mean, you're so lost, and then they lie to you. Dad, I think we're lost. No, it's a shortcut. It's like,
2: I knew it all the time.
3: 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Well, hey, I'm Shawn Michaels. I've got more classics coming up this week with Cindy Morgan later. Right now, it's a hit that survived Y2K. 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
8: Cloudy overnight tonight as we turn much less humid and cooler. Lows in the upper 50s to near 60 degrees. That will lead to a beautiful start to the work week on Monday with a good amount of sunshine and high temperatures in the afternoon in the upper 70s. From Eyewitness News, your weather authority, I'm meteorologist Cody Bailey.
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0: 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That's their 1997 hit, Coming Home. And I'm Shawn Michaels, here again with this week's Mystery Sound Quiz. One more chance for you to see if you can identify this classic TV commercial.
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0: All right, that's this week's Mystery Sound Quiz. Did you figure out what they're selling in that classic TV commercial? Yeah, Pace Picante sauce. And interesting fact about it, originally the commercial was filmed with the actors saying New Jersey. But after about a year, the voices were redubbed with New York City. And that's the way it will forever be remembered. Well, I'm Shawn Michaels, and stay right there. There's still more classics to come this week. And up next, we'll get inside a classic with Rich Mullins. 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
3: As work progresses on the project to replace the bridge over Katy Meadow Slough in Davis County, crews have discovered a previously unknown buried foundation from a structure predating the current bridge. This will require a full closure of Highway 60 between the 5.2 and 5.4 mile markers for a period of up to 90 days beginning Tuesday, June 16th. There will be a marked detour. The NAACP Owensboro Branch and Audubon Area Community Services are partnering to host a series of expungement clinics aimed to help individuals clear eligible criminal records and gain access to new opportunities. 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
0: Rich Mullins may be known as one of the greatest modern Christian music songwriters, but many of his songs had the help of his good friend Beaker, including the 1995 number one hit, Let Mercy Lead. In fact, that song was written around Beaker's son, Aiden. Here's Rich Mullins getting us inside the music.
4: You know, a lot of people are all hung up about being single or being married or whatever, and that's why I think community is a great thing, because I have the great advantage of being able to not vicariously experience the joys of marriage through watching my friends that are married, but I get some of the, you know, you get some of the crumbs under the table. One of the things that has been really wonderful for me is that Julie and Beaker had a baby. They had Aiden. And it's just amazing to me, from the time that Aiden was born, if I was visiting with Beaker, right, we'd be in the middle of some great discussion, he would suddenly jump up, run across the room and rub Aiden's head and then come back, sit down, and carry on the conversation. It was like he couldn't wait to touch him. He couldn't wait to see him. That love that a father has for his child was just so much a part of his being that he couldn't keep his hands off Aiden. He couldn't keep himself away from him. A guy once told me that someone told him that you could never really understand John 3:16 until you became a father. That you couldn't really know what it meant to give your only begotten son until you really had a son. And I think in a sense that's true. That's so far beyond my experience that when I try to think of what did it really cost God to redeem me, I can't really imagine. I can't really measure that. But having a friend who's married and has a kid, it's a blast to see, boy, this is the kind of love that a father has for his son or for his daughter, or a mother has for her son or her daughter. So when Aiden was still, before he came out of the womb, Baker wanted to write a song for him, and we worked and worked and worked. Well, we write songs all the time, but it was so amazing and so wonderful to see how careful he was about everything that he wanted to say to Aiden in this song. I mean, it was an intense kind of experience. And we wrote and threw away so many songs that I thought were pretty good, but they weren't good enough for his kid, you know? And we finally finished up. I had a teepee that a friend of mine gave me, and we went out to the teepee to spend the day. I think when you're writing, sometimes there's a great advantage in just taking yourself and putting yourself in a whole different environment, some kind of seclusion, something quiet. So we were out there at the teepee, and that's when we finally finished the song, and I'm not sure exactly all the things that came together to make this one click and to make Beaker go, yeah, that's the song that I want for my son. That's what I want him to grow up with. But one of the things that struck me was when I think of when God wanted to reveal himself to me, when God wanted to speak to me, how he spoke through the prophets, and he spoke, you know, in different ways. He speaks to us through nature, but he finally spoke to us through Jesus, which is a perfect revelation of himself. Jesus is an extension of God. And this song, I think, more than it, you know, I helped write it, but it seems like it's more of an extension of Beaker than it is something that I wrote. And it's just cool to think of how much care a person takes in saying something to someone that they really love. Christian music.

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